0: It's Sunday, August 2nd, 2026, and this is Game Night. Game Night.
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3: 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Red Sox defeated the Dodgers 8-4. 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
1: I'm Ed Bank, and it is now officially Monday on the East Coast, which means it is trade deadline day, at least for one portion of the country. That didn't stop teams from making deals throughout Sunday. As first reported by The Athletic and confirmed by ESPN, the Cubs are acquiring right-hander Kevin Gausman from the Blue Jays for a pair of minor league infielders. The Braves acquired veteran pitcher Tyler Mahle from the Giants. Earlier, the Yankees were able to pick up infielder Luis Garcia Jr. from the Nationals. They give back four right-handed pitching prospects. Freddy Peralta is going to Tampa. The Mets traded their starting pitcher to the Rays in exchange for three minor leaguers. Meanwhile, Tarek Skubal now knows when he will get his first start for the Dodgers. It will be on Tuesday against the Cubs. His new team had a rough weekend against the Red Sox. They were swept as Boston finished up the sweep, winning 8-4 this evening. The Red Sox have now picked up six series sweeps since June 25th. Also, Skubal's former team, the Tigers, picked up an 11-0 victory over the A's. And the Astros beat the Rangers 7-3. Houston now 2.5 up on Texas in the American League West. To the WNBA, where the Valkyries picked up yet another victory in what has been an impressive season.
5: Golden State up at 25, Toronto with 8. Look out, Salon on the sidestep, and that is good. Salon, just like she did back in Toronto, red hot. It's a 15-3 run, and Draymond is loving it.
1: That call from TSN as the Valkyries defeat the Tempo 96-79. Golden State is 19-9 on the season. The Wings beat the Sun 83-63.
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11: 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Donald Ware with you, and on the line, we're joined by John Kine, ESPN Washington Commanders reporter. And we appreciate the time, John. I want to start here. You look at both sides of the ball for the Commanders, new coordinators, but we'll start on the offensive side of the ball. David Blau is the new offensive coordinator, replaces Cliff Kingsbury. Jaden Daniels comes into the season healthy. How much different will the offense be under David Blau?
12: Oh, I think it'll be very different. Cliff Kingsbury ran an offense that, you know, was fun. You know, first year with Jaden Daniels worked very well, but it's not a traditional type offense. You know, it's kind of an air raid type offense, a lot more no huddle, a lot more shotgun. So what you're going to see this year is a little bit more traditional. It's more like of the, you know, the Shanahan tree, the Ben Johnson type offense, right? And so it's a lot more under center for Jaden Daniels. More play action off of that, way less no huddle, a lot more motion in the offense. So, like, it will be very different in that regard. Now, how much more effective?

0: live. 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And when you get too tired to fight, let somebody else fight for you. That's what they say to me, say to me, say
1: 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Because of all the donations, mine is one of the lives that's been saved.
2: One, two, three. Never give up.
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7: Tonight, partly cloudy with a low around 67. Monday, mostly sunny with a high near 83. Monday night, mostly clear with a low around 65. Tuesday, sunny with a high near 85. Tuesday night, mostly clear with a low around 66. Wednesday, sunny with a high near 86. Wednesday night, mostly clear with a low around 69. Thursday, sunny with a high near 88.
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17: My post-football career started, so I get to come home again. I guess the old has become new again.
18: And really the iteration of Mike and Mike is with your son, Mike Jr. You know how it is, especially when you're a father, you're working with your son. A lot of times you got to carry the load.
17: No. Oh, no. No. He's younger. He's going to get sore legs from carrying me is what he's going to do. It's great working with him, no doubt about it. And it's kind of a unique perspective, a father-son duo on a show, because I don't think there's many shows around the country where one host has changed the diapers of the other host. So we do have that going for us.
19: All right, hey, if we're going to hear enough about this father-son duo stuff, why don't we actually hear from the son? This is a bad preview of the show when dad's trying to hog up all the airtime just because I'm in Pinola, Mississippi, getting ready to ride a canoe. You thought you could be done with me that quick, Dad?
17: I mean, seriously, he can't not be on camera or with a microphone in front of him. But I guess it's kind of a chip off the old block. Like I said, he's the new, I'm the old. Let him carry the show.
20: 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We're still heading on sportsmanlike. Evan Canty and Michelle each weekday morning, 6 o'clock Eastern time. 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Baseball, Padres, a 5-4 win over the Giants. Padres have won 3 of 4 from the Giants in the series. 8 of their last 9 games are wins. White Sox, a 9-1 win over the Rays. Marlins shut out the Mets 2-0. Mets had the bases loaded. Nobody out in the bottom of the 7th. Did not score. 11th time this season the Mets have been shut out. Cardinals, a 5-1 win over the Blue Jays. As for the top sounds from Sunday, Ed Bankin.
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23: Jay, we start with baseball in Cleveland, where the Guardians got back on track with strong pitching and some power from Patrick Bailey in a win over the Diamondbacks, as heard on WTAM 1100.
24: Now the pitch, and it's drilled to deep center field. Tawa on the run, track, wall, gone! Patrick Bailey hits number 6. He's hit 5 of his 6 home runs left-handed.

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8: 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Smalls, your thoughts?
9: It's a yes.
8: No.
10: It's a hootenanny up in here.
8: Wow.
9: It's a yes from me, Evan.
8: About what?
9: Whatever you just asked.
8: Oh, I was asking for your entire salary. Thanks.
9: You can have it. I don't know if it'll make a dent for you, but.
8: How about you being late? Wow. You don't want to be around Kimberly.
10: Honestly, she's not setting a good example for the new girl.
11: Sir!
10: I don't know.
8: What else did she. Staying out late at night?
10: I mean, your Dodgers takes were
8: bad. Correct. Dodgers takes.
9: They were correct.
10: It was just oh, the Dodgers. They have everything, you know.
9: They do.
10: That's not fair.
9: It's not.
10: It's like, I mean, you know, sorry. Sorry.
8: So, can we talk
9: you're
8: about...
9: You're only caping for the Dodgers because you're a Yankees fan.
10: Yeah.
9: And they're the new you.
10: Yeah, I know. So I can't be a hypocrite.
8: You guys beefing. I like this.
10: It's rare. This might be our biggest argument ever.
8: Huge one. We left off where you got destroyed by Pat Costello on your Oreo take.
10: Yeah,
8: terrible.
10: Because
8: for
10: deal?
8: Those, just to backtrack, for those just tuning in, Golic Jr. and Senior just joined us 10 a.m. to noon Eastern here on ESPN Radio, and Golic Jr. does awesome videos on social media where he tries like the newest snacks that are out there, and a lot of times
9: he's
8: it's like
9: sore.
8: Yeah, it's like the combination of like two foods that you would love, and you're like, wait, they came together for this partnership? Yeah. That's really cool.
10: Yeah.
8: And he said that there's a fried chicken Oreo combo package.
10: Which is nasty.
8: Okay. And then you said,
10: I said,
8: Kmart.
10: Yes, a very reasonable, logical take.
8: Which is that you like the simple Oreos.
10: Classic.
8: You don't want Tarek Skubal on the Dodgers.
10: Not
8: you don't
10: simple,
8: need to combine
10: not basic.
8: Everything.
10: Classic.
8: Go ahead.
9: Big difference.
10: I'm a classy gal. Classic Oreos. Don't give me any double stuffed. Don't give me any exotic flavors. Don't give me a thin Oreo. Give me a regular Oreo like God intended. That's all. That's it. And then
8: Pat,
10: Mr. Costello jumped down my throat from Connecticut.
12: It's a terrible take.
8: Why is it a terrible take?
11: Everyone knows. Anyone who has ever eaten an Oreo knows the double stuff is the way to go.
10: No, it's
11: the
10: actually, best Oreo. In fact, I will break it apart and sometimes scoop out half of the filling. I don't think classic. I'm not.
8: You're really
10: into,
8: not an Oreo person.
11: Yeah, you just don't like Oreos.
9: Cookies, not Oreos.
10: Yeah, got okay. First of all, I didn't know this was gang up on Kmart.
8: It's well, gang up on whoever has bad takes. This show.
10: I didn't know that.
9: Usually, we gang up on Evan.
10: So what are those Twinkies like? I would like scoop out the stuff.
8: So you don't like the fillings of these things.
9: You don't like cream.
10: No.
9: Okay, awesome. So you like cookies. So why even buy Oreos? Just get a chocolate chip cookie.
10: Because Oreos are still superior. Just because I still eat the cream that's inside the filling, but not some. I don't need it. I don't need all of it. So double stuffed is like
9: too much.
10: Yeah. Terrible.
11: Yeah, I think you just don't like Oreos.
8: So what is your I don't know if that's a like dessert snack of choice. So like not a ice cream or a cupcake. Like a cookie of choice.
10: It'd be an Oreo.
8: No, it's not. You just literally don't like the Oreo.
10: It is. I am not the biggest dessert person. I'm not the biggest like sweets person. But if you're gonna ask me candy, I'm more into candy. Like the Nerds clusters you guys had.
9: Don't even get them around me.
10: Hi, Nerds. We need another shipment.
9: We've mowed through all of them.
10: Like, dude, Nerds are great. The gummy clusters, and then it has the like
9: the juicy clusters. Juicy, oh. I can't. They're too good.
10: Yeah.
8: Cece will sit here during breaks and just go crazy with them. It's so great.
10: I mean,
9: and then we were like, back to the show. We're on a sugar high. We're like kids at recess.
8: I give him credit because he eats those, and he is thin. He is in good shape, that man, and he's looking good.
10: I saw him swimming with sharks in a little Speedo situation.
9: Yes.
10: Not Speedo. What do you
9: say? Yes. Wetsuit.
8: That's
10: not
8: a Speedo. Hold on.
9: When he was
8: a little kid, he did wear a Speedo.
9: But not in his videos.
8: Well,
9: not
8: that was from 2018, 2019, somewhere around there.
9: Speedo.
8: Yeah. All right. So we learn about Kmart. She doesn't like Oreos, even though she's saying that Oreos is her favorite
10: All right.
8: snack.
10: Can we poll the audience? Aren't regular Oreos just
9: You're
10: better?
9: You're going to lose this battle.
10: I am. Okay, fine.
9: Although my friend Sean did just text me during commercial break and said that he stands with you.
11: Which Sean is this?
8: Is it the Sean of significance?
10: It's not Hot Ones?
9: No, it is not. Mm. Although I imagine he has takes on all types of food. Not
10: just
9: chicken
10: wings. I would also like to know, Lil Wayne, what do you think?
8: We don't have to go through her phone. I mean, my God.
9: Yeah, my whole Rolodex.
8: Jeez.
11: Nuno agrees with Kmart.
8: Nuno does?
10: My guy.
12: Greatest
8: Why are you
12: cookies?
8: Out of breath?
12: No, I was in the middle of doing something.
8: You're running a lap around the studio back there.
11: He does do a lot of laps.
12: Oh my God. Pat came over to me. No, yes, Oreos are the greatest cookie that there is.
10: Okay,
8: but she doesn't
10: regular
8: like them.
10: Or double stuffed?
12: Oh, regular.
8: No. If she's scooping out the middle, she doesn't
10: not
8: like Oreos.
10: Not all of it. I'm just saying, not all.
12: Listen, as a chubby kid, growing up, I used to roam around like the house with a sleeve of Oreos, left and right. So like, it might not have been dubbed Oreo by my older cousins because.
8: Oh, that was your nickname.
9: Your nickname was Oreo.
12: Yes.
10: Oh, I love that.
9: I'm picturing baby Nuno or young Nuno walking around with a sleeve of Oreos.
13: I'm imagining 49-year-old Nuno.
9: Law and Order.
13: Dun,
9: dun.
8: Young Nuno sounds like his rapper name. We're on Sportsmanlike.
9: Young Nuno.
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18: Reporting for Cromwell Media News, I'm Rob Nichols. A Davis County man is in custody after deputies say shots were fired from a semi-truck into an Owensboro area home Saturday night. Detectives charged 55-year-old Derek Jennings of Owensboro with first-degree wanton endangerment, first-degree criminal mischief, and leaving the scene of an accident. Investigators say several rounds hit the home at 5300 block of Ashland Avenue, and Jennings also struck a Kenridge utility pole while leaving. There are no injuries reported. Governor Andy Beshear is responding to criticism lobbed his way by Republicans during the annual Fancy Farm picnic. The governor missed the annual event known for political stump speeches on Saturday to attend a baseball tournament for his son. Congressman Andy Barr, who's running to replace Senator Mitch McConnell, took a jab at Beshear, saying he worked his way up from nothing. If by nothing you mean starting as the son of a governor. In response, Beshear posted on X saying, "Steve is his dad, but Trump is Barr's daddy." Beshear also implied there is hypocrisy among Republicans who criticized him for missing the picnic. The Kentucky Cabinet for Health and Family Services is encouraging parents to get their kids vaccinated before the start of school. Students should have two doses of measles, mumps, and rubella vaccine by the age of four. Experts say one dose of the shot is 93% effective, and the second shot bumps the effectiveness up to 97%. Vaccination rates in Kentucky remain below the national average. I'm Rob Nichols.
19: That car on the shoulder, that's someone's life on the line. Kentucky law says move over or slow down. 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It's the law. Don't risk a ticket or a life. This message brought to you by Jiffy Lube of Owensboro.
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21: Mostly sunny skies. High temps are going to remain below normal. Our average highs near 90. We're looking at mid-80s across Owensboro and Western Kentucky. Mainly clear tonight down to 63. Tuesday, patchy fog initially. Sunny to mostly sunny with a high of 87. Tuesday night, mainly clear. Lows will dip to 64. Wednesday, sunny to mostly sunny skies. A little warmer on Wednesday. Highs in the upper 80s to near 90. I'm 14. First Alert, meteorologist Byron Douglas.

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7: Mostly sunny skies. High temps are going to remain below normal or average highs near 90. We're looking at mid-80s across Holmesboro and Western Kentucky. Mainly clear tonight down to 63. Tuesday, patchy fog initially. Sunny to mostly sunny with a high of 87. Tuesday night, mainly clear. Lows will dip to 64. Wednesday, sunny to mostly sunny skies. A little warmer on Wednesday. Highs in the upper 80s to near 90. I'm 14, First Alert, meteorologist Byron Douglas.
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10: Good day, everybody. Welcome into the Leach Report presented by Bobcat Enterprises. And we are on location today. It is media day for Kentucky football. So we're out here at Kroger Field up on the platform that is connected to the recruiting room that Rich Brooks championed for so long. And the kind of pavilion outside that recruiting room where they have some seating and tables. We're one of those tables set up to do the broadcast and then hang around for a lot of the Q&A with Coach Stein, both of his coordinators, and then also all the players a little later on this morning. So you'll be seeing a lot of Kentucky football content on your favorite media sources today. We're going to talk to a couple of members of the staff on the program here. Defensive coordinator Jay Bateman will join us, and special teams coach Parker Fleming, who also works with the inside receivers. And then Jeff Drummond from Cats Illustrated will be the number three hitter in the lineup today. That's the lineup. Wildcat News presented by Giuseppe's of Lexington. And we'll start with TBT, the basketball tournament, and La Familia fell short in its bid to win the $2 million prize. Davis Steel prevailing 67-59. La Familia was slow out of the gate. Couldn't knock down shots early. Dug themselves a big hole that they tried to battle out of all day. Never did get the lead. They got to as close as 2 points. They were their own worst enemy in a couple of areas. 18 of 32 at the free throw line, and then minus 11 on the boards. And that included an advantage of 23-10 in second chance points for Davis Steel. So offensive rebounds for the opponent, missed free throws for La Familia, a couple of things that compromised their chances greatly. Archie Goodwin was again the leading scorer. I think it was 19. Willie Cauley-Stein had a double-double with 10 points, 13 boards. He has backed off some of his talk about maybe retiring and being done with playing professional basketball. So hopefully he'll be back next season, because he battled through an injury here and I think was a fan favorite and a very key piece. Not many teams have a seven-footer that can move. And Willie gave them great rebounding and presence in the paint defensively, and really got effective in that two-man game with Archie as a screener. So hopefully Willie is back next year. Hopefully John Hood's back. I'd love to see them make him or have him return as the coach, because I thought he did a great job with the guys. They seemed to play for him. They were excellent.

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3: All right, we are back at Kroger Field, and it is media day for Kentucky football, so it's just a little bit of jumbled up scheduling and activities here, and we are hoping to hear from Coach Parker Fleming here in just a moment, either in person or on the phone, waiting for word. He is the special teams coordinator that Coach Stein has brought in, and also coaches inside receivers in the offense, and guy with a lot of experience in special teams. So there's been so much talk about Will as the new head coach, and some of the players. Been a lot of talk about the two offensive defensive coordinators. We just heard from Coach Bateman, Coach Sloan on the offensive side. But don't think we've heard much about special teams because everything else is so new. And that's why I thought it would be fun to hear from Coach Fleming a little bit about the approach to special teams, which is obviously a very important phase of how this all works. And then Jeff Drummond is here and is going to join us. I think we'll go ahead and pull Jeff in now until we hear from Coach Fleming. We may flip these two. But Jeff is with, of course, Cats Illustrated, and that's on the On3 Sports Network, and has covered UK sports for how long, Jeff?
4: Well, I was trying to tally it as I drove up today, Tom, and this is Media Day 38.
3: Oh, my goodness.
4: Somehow. My first Media Day was in 1988.
3: Let's see. Alfred Rawls, maybe? Was Alfred here yet?
4: Might have been. The memory's getting a little fuzzy.
3: Alfred recently. Gosh, let's see who else. I'm trying to talk off the top of my head who would have been on those teams. It was a little bit after the Ransdell era as a quarterback. So
4: I was here as a Cub reporter for the Richmond Register. And one of our guys, Sean Evans, from Madison Central High School, was here as a tight end. And I was sent over to, you know, to cover the start of his career with UK and ripe age of, I think I was 17 at the time, something like that.
3: So one of the funnier moments I remember when my first year was Coach Mummy's first year. And Hal was not the biggest media fan, I think we can agree, right? He and I got along well, credit CM Newton for helping make that happen. He took us both to lunch that spring because we were both new on the job, and I think because I had CM's blessing, Hal gave me tremendous access, and I learned so much football. But I can't remember if it was his first media day or his second, somebody got up and asked a very long question, and he said, "And Coach, I just want to know if you have any comment on that." Nope. Next question.
4: You know,
3: go ahead, Jeff.
4: Having him on that same staff with I'm drawing a blank, Tom.
3: Oh, you had, Tony Franklin, Mike Leach.
4: You know, you had the polar opposites there with the one-word answer.
3: Oh, yeah.
4: And Mike Leach probably could have gone on for 10 or 15 minutes.
3: On anything. Jeff, thank you for jumping in. We have Coach Fleming here, so we'll let you slide off and then come back. That's just a preview of what you'll get from Jeff Drummond a little bit later on in the show as we welcome in Coach Parker Fleming to the program as he is the special teams coordinator for Coach Stein, also handles inside receivers. Coach, thank you for sliding over and joining us. I know it's a little bit crazy, but today's just the start of crazy, I guess, for you guys.
5: I don't know if it's the start. We kind of live crazy all the time, you know.
3: Fair
5: but
3: point.
5: It's just another one of those days, right? So hey, great to be here.
3: And I was talking with Coach Bateman earlier. It is for you guys. I mean, you got into this business because you love the game and you love the work. So it's fun too that the season is almost here.
5: That's right. You know, we spend a lot of time in the offseason hyping it up, talking about it, getting people excited, but really now we are excited. Get to go practice opponents coming soon. We get to worry about ourselves for a little bit and then opponents, but it's not just this amorphous situation. We got games coming, so we're pumped up.
3: You come from Oregon, where Coach Dine was last season. Like, you work with quarterbacks, right?
5: That's right.
3: Previously worked at Ohio State, coordinated special teams for the Buckeyes. You had a run with James Madison when they were an FCS playoff team. So a lot of experience coordinating special teams. Do you have an overall philosophy to that phase of the game that you bring to your work?
5: Sure. I mean, I feel like special teams it's the combination of everybody on your team going and playing together. You know, it's the offense, it's the defense, and it's over the entire field. So how do you get the best players, the best athletes in space to play even better? And that's one of those things that, you know, I think the camaraderie and the, you know, the aggressiveness, the guys like it. And, you know, it's a good opportunity to show the rest of your teammates kind of who you are, because they don't see it when they're offense, defense separated. And we really just go play football. It's kind of offensive plays and defensive plays kind of combined out there on special teams.
3: With so much roster turnover that happens now because of the portal, and then you guys coming in new, for special teams, has it changed the way you coach guys because you haven't had them with you as long?
5: That's a really good question, and we spent a lot of time talking about that. If you go back years, there was a system in place that young guys would come in and they'd be scout team players and they'd watch and learn. And then by the time you're a junior or senior, you're ready to play on the punt team or certain units that are a little bit more demanding in terms of schematics and situational awareness. We don't have that time anymore. And so I don't want to say simplify, but we really do have to create a plug-and-play system that is a little different than it was 5 years ago. And so, absolutely, we talk about that all the time, making sure our guys are ready to go play.
3: Yeah, it's similar to what a teacher would be having if suddenly, freshmen and sophomores were thrown into a 500-level course.
5: That's right. And you have to teach them all the same. It's not like, hey, we'll deal with you later.
3: Yeah.
5: It's, no, we're dealing with you right now. So I agree. That's a great analogy.
3: Do you like to use starters on special teams? Do you like it to be if you've got the depth for guys to use that as a vehicle to later maybe move into a greater role through what they do on special teams?
5: We like to play the best players. And so sometimes that's a you know, you got a lot of depth at certain positions, and so you pull from certain younger guys and older guys. Spots that really matter, we need the best guys to play. And so we really have, I mean, it just depends on who the team is, the makeup. The players are all going to, you know, have a role, and then it's kind of our job, my job, to get the right guys in the right spots. But, you know, the best players have to play to go impact the game.
3: Let's talk about your kickers first. Jacob Calaway has a huge leg.
5: Yes, he does.
3: Are you satisfied with the progress that he's made coming into this point?
5: Both of the guys had a great spring. He and Adam, great springs. Jacob has really done a great job. He's not an older guy, but he's a returning guy that's a leader. And he's just had a great summer. We're really excited about where we're going to start in this fall and see where things go.
3: What about for your punters?
5: We got two Aussies, right, which is kind of a unique situation, right?
3: And they're going to do the Aussie style.
5: We're going to do – you have to – in today's world, that's part of that conversation. You have to do a little bit of both. The Aussie style has a lot of benefits. The, you know, traditional pocket has some benefits too, and so kind of situationally when you want one versus the other, both had great springs. Both had great summers, and, you know, really excited about this room we've got.
3: We'll take a quick break, come back. Coach Parker Fleming is with us. We're talking special teams right now. It's Media Day at Kroger Field, and this is the Leach Report presented by Bobcat Enterprises. Shannon?
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5: 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It is Kentucky Sports Radio, Monday, August the 3rd. I'm Matt Jones, and we are live here at Kroger Field for UK Football Media Day. And at 10:20, we will have Will Stein here on the show with us. Kenny Minchie a little bit later today. And

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17: 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How great was Colton Price there, by the way?
18: Awesome. A lot of fun.
17: I liked him a lot.
18: Married. An artist?
17: I don't know. I will say, I don't know. Shannon, why do people get married at 21?
19: I mean, during the season, too. That's kind of crazy.
20: That's what's crazy. Yeah. During his season, during the bye week.
19: Maybe during the offseason, but not, get married. Not in a bye week.
17: But I mean, but 21.
19: Yeah. What are you doing?
18: It means he's focused on football.
17: I mean, I'm still like hesitant on whether my age is the right age.
19: You're like 51? I don't know about 51.
18: We like that from our
17: first
18: center.
17: I'm not 51. Thank you.
18: Well, I mean, no, that's true. I mean, that's Friday nights, he's at home.
17: Yeah, if you're going to be, TV. That's true. If you're going to be married on the team, I think you want your center to be married. He's the stability of the team, yeah. Right? I don't want my star defensive back to be married. He's got oats to sow.
20: Yeah, there was a year.

0: that's a big question about the Atlanta Falcons this year overall. And then the final question is the obvious one. Who wins the quarterback competition? Who's it going to be? Because that's another Stefanski choice. He wasn't there when Penix got drafted. You know, was that? You know, he's not there anymore. The GM who drafted him.
1: Mm-hmm.
0: New GM, new president, new way of doing things. Penix is a good kid. Let's see what happens. But Tua, in the same way, we were talking last week, TJ, about how Kyler Murray's on the cheap, and you said on the cheap. I said, how about let's call him inexpensive.
2: Yeah, inexpensive, better way to say it.
0: Same thing as Tua. Indoors, in the stadium, where he made one throw to Devontae Smith and changed everything for his life and course of his career. He's in that stadium. Indoors, on the turf.
3: Fast.
0: Do me a favor. Fast. You know what? You covet what you see every day.
2: Sure.
0: Can you look this up? I should have done this before. What was Tua's game in Atlanta last year for the Miami Dolphins? Mm-hmm. Remember, he's throwing interceptions all over the place, and it seems like the Dolphin season was one big, you know what, in the punch bowl?
3: Yeah.
0: Tua had a massive game against the Atlanta Falcons.
3: Let's see. At Atlanta, yeah, 20 for 26, 205, four touchdowns.
0: Yeah, man.
3: They won 34 to 10.
1: By the way, in 2001, they played him. He also had four touchdowns in that game.
0: So,
1: 21.
0: I'm saying this. He's comfortable in that stadium. Yeah. I kind of have a feeling they're gonna see all health, even being equal. They're going to see what they got in him before going to Penix. In the same way that J.J. McCarthy is going to sit there and see his franchise, see what they have in Kyler.
1: I don't know. I think J.J. and Kyler is far closer competition from what I hear than with this.
0: We shall find out, won't we? We shall find out. That's the major question about the Atlanta Falcons fourth down is who wins the quarterback competition. A lot of offensive mindset here, but so is their coach. In a division that the Falcons closed out very well and almost won the damn thing last year. If they'd only not swooned in the middle of the season, they could have easily gotten that thing done last year. Maybe Raheem Morris is still there. Who knows? 844-204-RICH is the number to dial. If you're on hold, stay on hold. We will take your phone calls before we get out of Dodge right here on this program. Good times. Coming up with LaMonica Garrett. 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Lioness came back last night for season three. LaMonica Garrett was also in 1883, one of my favorite limited series ever. Mm-hmm. 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
18: From the Cromwell Weather Center, I'm Jeff Daly. Sunshine today with a high of 83. Tonight, mostly clear, low 65. Tomorrow, patchy fog to start the morning, but a sunny day with a high in the mid-80s. Clear tomorrow night, down to 66. Wednesday, sunny at 87. Sunny Thursday at a high near 90. We'll pick up a chance of showers after midnight Thursday night, and there's rain on the forecast from Friday through Sunday.
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9: From the Cromwell Weather Center, I'm Jeff Daly. Sunshine today with a high of 83. Tonight, mostly clear, low 65. Tomorrow, patchy fog to start the morning, but a sunny day with a high in the mid-80s. Clear tomorrow night, down to 66. Wednesday, sunny at 87. Sunny Thursday at a high near 90. We'll pick up a chance of showers after midnight Thursday night, and there's rain in the forecast through Sunday.
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11: 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Let's go back to the phone lines. Dan in Minneapolis, Minnesota, home of SummerSlam, correct? Am I not?
13: And that's where it was.
11: On that? Right. What's up, Dan?
14: Yeah, I can't speak on that, Rich. I'm a 45-year-old male. I haven't watched SummerSlam in 30 years.
13: Right. But, that's a little disrespectful.
11: That's a 45-year-old guy, male right across the way.
13: I watched it. That's great.
14: All good. Hey, man, I a couple things you said earlier. Now, I'll preface this by saying, though I live in Minneapolis, I am from the OC. I am a Dodger fan. So if they never implement a salary cap, I'm happy to keep winning every year.
11: Right.
14: But I do not see how anyone can reasonably and objectively make an argument that it's good for the sport to have 75%-ish of the markets have tepid interest because they don't feel like they can compete. I mean, I kind of feel like that's how the NBA was 10, 15 years ago before, you know, they started implementing changes. And yeah. I don't think anybody in New York or Boston or LA is any less interested in the NBA now, even though they don't run the show every single year. And then my other thing is, you know, nothing's binary. And the counterpoint that a lot of my Dodger brethren like to say, you know, about parity and all the Brewers and the Rays and stuff, it's like, okay, the Brewers and the Rays are phenomenally run organizations. Like, they are an anomaly. I mean, they make zero mistakes running their organization, and they still don't sniff anything in the playoffs. I mean, we absolutely drubbed them last year. They were amazing in the regular season because their farm system, I mean, everybody turns into a phenomenal professional player, and we still just kicked the ever-loving, you know, what out of them last year. It'll probably happen this year, too.
11: Wow.
14: So that's not really, like, an argument to me saying, like, oh, like, there are some competitive teams out there that come from small markets. It's like, you know, that's kind of like almost a convenient lawyer speak to me. And then you had mentioned earlier, you know, anybody could have had Scooble
11: that's
14: for
11: true.
14: What?
11: Yes,
14: what,
11: Dan.
14: Okay, fundamentally and objectively, yeah, that is true.
11: Yeah.
14: But no team whose lifeblood, such as the Brewers, are going to trade for him when that's their only chance is developing their own guys.
11: I don't know, Dan.
14: To be competitive.
11: Dan, I appreciate your call and, you know, your passion clearly on all this, but the Brewers did it with CC Sabathia years ago. Same thing, left-handed, Cy Young. Let's get him for a few weeks and see what happens. Why couldn't they do that again?
5: The Padres did it with Juan Soto a few years ago.
11: I mean, it happens all the time. Rentals happen all the time in Major League Baseball. It's just who wanted him for $9 million and three prospects. Again, I don't know the apples to apples on someone's prospects compared to the ones that the Tigers accepted here. And I don't know the apples to apples to what everyone else offered in terms of paying off every penny of Scooble's contract for the Tigers, because clearly they didn't want to pay him anymore. You know? So that's the issue. In the same way that we're saying the Dodgers are destroying baseball by getting Tarek Scooble, they haven't paid him $400 million yet. We're just assuming that's coming. But at this point in time, they did what anybody else had the right to do. If they wanted to give up three prospects of this caliber and pay $9 million, which is chump change in this day and age. And if the Yankees had a chance to do it and didn't do it for other people, then they're going to hear about it from their fans. I mean, Scooble, is the fact that he went to the Dodgers is no skin off a Yankee fan's nose when they've already have Cole and Schlittler and Fried and Rodon. You don't need to add another $400 million player to a lineup like a staff like that. As a matter of fact, if the Yankees can get any of their hitting back and they have a pitching staff like that, they can go to battle against the Dodgers and good luck. Good luck. They can do that. But they need more help in the bullpen and hitting. And the issue is they've got a team that is the hottest team in baseball for over a month. It happens to be their diehard rival that just went ahead and grabbed a three-time All-Star switch hitting catcher in Adley Rutschman.
5: Yeah, that deal is official now.
11: Done. So the Red Sox have now done that. Yeah. And as of this conversation, the Yankees have added Luis Garcia Jr., who is a terrific hitter the Washington Nationals for four prospects.
5: Leads the NL in slugging.
11: I mean, three prospects and Jake Bird, who the Yankees got in last year's trade deadline and hardly did anything of significance, with all due respect.
5: Yeah, Garcia's been awesome this year.
11: He's been great. The only problem is he is a left-handed slugger who, yes, plays second, but you already have a left-handed slugger who plays second in Jazz Chisholm. You already have a left-hander who is playing first base in Ben Rice. And when, heaven forbid, Stanton gets healthy again, where does Rice play? They already said he's not going to catch. Rice is going to have to play. I mean, the roster does not appear to be in the proper shape to go on a run. So we'll see what Brian Cashman does in the next hour to have a conversation about what they'll do.
5: Yeah, there's a lot of moves popping right now. The Dodgers just traded for Chris Bubik from the Royals. The Padres traded for Robbie Ray from the Giants.
11: That's a significant... He's a former Cy Young.
5: Yeah, you mentioned Adley to Boston is a done deal. And Reed Detmers to the Cubs.
11: Who also added Gausman.
5: Who also added
11: Gausman. So a bunch of teams are loading up.
5: Yeah.
11: We'll see what the Yankees do in the next hour.
5: Yeah, 3 hours left.
12: Must be nice.
11: But right now, again, Dodgers destroying baseball. Maybe in the long run, if owners blow up the sport because they can't figure out how to get their own house in order before turning to the players, as opposed to saying, we can't figure our own house, so you figure it out for us. We'll lock you out in the meantime. Dodgers did what anybody else could do. $9 million, three prospects. They were the only ones who had the chance and the cojones and the ability to do it. You have to figure out what everyone else is doing. We'll talk about it with Jeff Passan on tomorrow's program. The Golics will be here, senior and junior, as they are now preceding this show on the ESPN Radio Network. And then there'll be you as well. Let's chat again on Tuesday. Ladidi's going to join us too.
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9: From the Cromwell Weather Center, I'm Jeff Daly. Sunshine today with a high of 83. Tonight, mostly clear, low 65. Tomorrow, patchy fog to start the morning, but a sunny day with a high in the mid-80s. Clear tomorrow night, down to 66. Wednesday, sunny at 87. Sunny Thursday at a high near 90. We pick up a chance of showers after midnight Thursday night, and there's rain in the forecast for Friday through Sunday.

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2: I'm Chief Meteorologist Jeff Lyons with your 14 First Alert forecast. For the overnight hours, clear and mild with a low of 64 degrees. On Tuesday, mostly sunny and pleasant, a high of 86. Clear Tuesday night with a low of 65. And on Wednesday, continued sunny and pleasant with a high of 87. I'm Chief Meteorologist Jeff Lyons with your 14 First Alert forecast.
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0: Center.
1: I'm Nick DeLuca. Around a half an hour left until the trade deadline in baseball. The Yankees searching for some hitting help, acquiring outfielder Elliot Ramos from the Giants. Was an all-star in 2024, has a 728 OPS in 74 games this season, 9 homers and 34 RBIs. San Francisco is adding a piece, acquiring Marcelo Meyer from the Red Sox. Boston has had their infielder on the IL since the end of June. 2021 first round pick Eric Miller going back to the Sox. Lefty has a 2.76 ERA in 38 games this season. The Cubs making another move for a starter, bringing in Clay Holmes from the Mets. Outfielder Tyrone Taylor in the deal as well. Holmes has a 2.39 ERA in 9 starts this season. Has not pitched in the majors since the end of May after suffering a broken leg on a comebacker. The Rays are dealing for Orioles reliever Tyler Wells, one of the best bullpen arms still available. Earlier, Red Sox agreeing to a deal with the Orioles for catcher Adley Rutschman.
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0: Be safe, Stephen A. and Joey,
1: I need to renegotiate my contract. I think I do. You know, Stephen talked about a couple weeks ago. It's been about a month and a half ago. He was out of town one time, and he's like, we need a new intro. Like, it's, you know, the intro needs to be. I was like, no, this is your show. I'm the co-host. You know, I'm the sidekick. This is the Stephen A. Turner Show. It's always been the Stephen A. Turner Show. But I mean, if he's down on the beach all the time and I'm here slaving away at work, maybe we need to renegotiate.
0: Yeah, I mean, something. You know, something's going on there. I can't complain. I was out on a yacht having dinner last week up in northern Indiana, so I can't dig at Steve too much, but boy, he takes a lot of work trips, you know what I mean? And they're always out on a beach.
1: Hold on, yeah. They're always on a beach.
0: Always.
1: Or at like a casino.
0: Yeah.
1: You know, or you know, and it's always like, you know, I think it's like 2 hours of work in a convention center, then the rest of the time is at the beach. I mean, it's
0: well, like it's this tough. Morning, you know, he's Tommy Tuberville's the keynote speaker. I think we're gonna get Steve on the line. Maybe we'll talk to him about
1: it.
0: Yeah,
1: we'll talk about that a little bit.
0: And the irony of all that, Vic, is that Tuberville is like the one holdup in all this legislation going on right
1: yeah,
0: now.
1: Yeah, I mean, so the Big Ten and the SEC have kind of signed on. They kind of got some things they wanted, but like Tuberville's the one that seems to be kind of holding things up a little bit. And with what happened in Colorado, it's so weird too, because listen, these judges that are getting involved in some of this is the dumbest thing ever. But like, she makes a ruling and then comes out today and like changes basically, well, this is what the ruling means. I wouldn't enjoin it. And then basically kind of pulled back on it and said that if you graduated last year, as you know, the 5 for 5 didn't pertain to you.
0: Right.
1: Then she said, well, yeah, it does. It pertains to all of them. And she enjoined every guy, every person in sports that graduated last year.
0: Yes.
1: Then came out and clarified today, well, they can't kick anybody off the team to bring you on. So you have to have an open roster spot. And it didn't enjoin the transfer portal. So unless you did like Aberdeen did, where you just entered the portal,
0: right,
1: not knowing if you were going to get a chance. So if you weren't in the portal when it originally opened, you can only go back to the school that you came from.
0: Right. You're SOL. If you
1: and if they have a full roster, you're really SOL. So it's like one of the dumbest things ever. And that's why it's always – and I know people want – I've so many people, you know, talking heads will say that, you know, the NCAA – listen, was the NCAA slow in the whole money and paying players in NIL? Yes. And if they'd have been a little faster, it would have been true NIL.
0: Yes.
1: And not what we have now. But let's also face it that it was every step of the way, it's been a member school who you are a member of the NCAA.
0: Yes.
1: Getting a ruling you didn't like and then taking it to court and finding a favorable judge to rule in your favor. That's been the biggest problem.
0: Yeah, I'm not a betting man, and I don't know any, you know, history on the judge that made the ruling and then had to clarify, just as you said, Vic. But I just got a feeling, I'm just going to lick my thumb and point it up to the wind. Probably one of those, like, Soros judges that literally probably doesn't even fully understand law.
1: Too much.
0: I mean, I got my tinfoil hat. Because, I mean, look, when you – that's the problem. And again, I don't – that we'll save this conversation for Beyond the Bench, because I know I love the rabbit holes those guys go down. But I think there's a lack of accountability with government officials, right? Like, you could pretty much today, because the news cycle is so fast-paced, right? Like, things come – you take, like, the most outrageous thing that comes across the news cycle. In today's world, Vic, you give that, like, 48 hours and everybody's forgotten about it.
1: Well, sometimes it's, like,
0: you know,
1: 4 hours.
0: Go back to, like, you know, the 80s. You remember The Kid and the Whale? How that just captivated the country for days on end. And, you know, people of our age still remember, you know, the big rescue and the news, you know, covering it every day. Or you remember the Ollie North scandal, you know, of Central America and all the Oliver North thing. There's way worse stuff happening now. And we have either A, don't know about it, or B, forget about it in 24 to 48 hours. That's what happens when you get like this right here. I think there's probably more to this story. But because the news doesn't adequately do their job and everything, we're just gonna have these random one-off, random judge in whatever area. If I'm not mistaken, was it Colorado? She's in Colorado.
1: She was in there. There was a judge in Tennessee
0: who's not even a member school of the two big, the ACC or the Big Ten or the SEC.
1: Well, they are part of the Big 12. But I will say it was a judge in Tennessee that ruled on like 19 players down there, and then this one decided, as judges do, now where you'll get a favorable judge that'll make a ruling over some little, you know, if it, let's be honest, and it works both ways. If you're a Republican, you run to Texas, or you run to Louisiana, and you get a judge to enjoin, and then that, okay, now, you know, shuts down everything nationwide.
0: Yeah.
1: Or if you're a Democrat, they run to Colorado, or they run to New York, or they run to D.C.,
0: like,
1: and they put like
0: out
1: an injunction over. Like, we basically, the country actually is not run anymore by people who are voted on by the constituents.
0: Right.
1: It's all run by whatever judge you can find to put a nationwide injunction out.
0: Exactly. And last thing politically I'll say, I just saw across my wire today, it's awful funny. You're going to have an ID to go free grocery shopping in New York City, but you don't have to have one to vote. So that must be nice.
1: Hey, make sure you're following 1027 The Game on all social media. That's X, Facebook, Instagram. And if you miss a show, you can always catch back up on our podcast page, wherever you consume your podcast, Spotify, Apple Tunes, iHeart, just search Live at 5. Hey, if you follow and you like, they'll send it straight to your phone. You don't have to go search for it. When it's downloaded, it comes straight to your phone. You can listen anywhere in the world. And when you want to hit us up on the Green River Area Federal Credit Union tax line, 270-903-0389. We are out there streaming today. We'll be streaming all this week. There was going to be a special announcement made on Beyond the Bench following us. Somebody's flight got canceled, and they got stuck in Orlando.
0: Oh, no.
1: So that's going to have to be pushed back. We'll see what we're going to do with that. But the one thing you have to start with is the ladies at D.C. Softball Little League.
0: Yes.
1: As they waxed California last night, 11-1, seven runs in the bottom of the first inning as they get the big win. And they get, it was a 10-hit attack, four doubles and a triple. Presley Roberts had two hits. He had both a double and a triple with a couple RBIs.
0: Curly Knight.
1: Yeah.
0: Yes.
1: Struck out six over her four innings of work. And then it was also Hunter Sparks, Finley Beaven, and Avery Emick, who also all had two hits. And they will play tonight, I think it's 8 p.m. Central Time on ESPNU. They take on the mothership, Bristol, Connecticut, is who they take on today. So,
0: okay.
1: I mean, not that ESPN puts the lever of power and favors the SEC in the college football playoffs. Now you got to play Bristol, Connecticut in the Little League World Series.
0: Right,
1: so, you
0: right.
1: listen, girls, you're gonna have to be like four runs better than tonight, or you're in trouble. That's all I gotta tell you.
0: Probably true. It was really cool to see the girls, Vic. They put on a show, man. When you get to that level, obviously, you having coached at the World Series level for Little League Baseball, you're just hoping to go up there, play as clean as possible, and give yourself a chance to win. These girls went up there and I think they got down 1-0, right?
1: Mm-hmm. They gave up a run in the bottom of the first and scored seven in the top of the first. They gave up one and scored seven in the bottom.
0: And they didn't look back. And you got to wonder, because I can't sit here and knowledgeably break down each team that's in the Little League Softball World Series. Obviously not. But this Davis County team, man, this is a group of girls that have played a lot of ball together. They're very talented. It's kind of the upcoming next great class of softball in Western Kentucky, which, if you just look over, Vic, the past, 10 years. Look at the amount of softball talent from this side of the state.
1: Let's be honest. Three of them played varsity softball last year and played in the semifinals of the regional tournament.
0: As 12-year-olds. picking my nose.
1: Emick hit 420 as a season this year for Trinity. And Knight, I think, hit 370. They played shortstop and third base for Trinity, who was a semifinalist in the regional tournament. Actually, I think they got beat in the first round this year by Apollo.
0: I did not realize that three of the girls actually are from Ohio County on the team as well. So it's really cool to see. Obviously, it's Davis County Softball Little League team, but it's really cool to have that regional flavor to it as well. So we

0: I think you got to give a ton of credit to George Randolph.
1: Well, yeah,
0: because if you think about what Catholic did on the very front end of fast pitch softball in the state of Kentucky,
1: dominated it,
0: mm-hmm. and it forced, you know, you started to see Greenwood get going a little bit down there, but Catholic was so far ahead of the curve in the mid to late 90s and early 2000s. I mean, ahead of everybody else.
1: They
0: forced the McCracken counties and everybody to play catch up.
1: Yeah, they were UCLA of the when softball was, yes, you know, first came on the scene at the college D1 level. UCLA was the most dominant team around, whether it be Lisa Fernandez or all. And then you kind of saw it slide into the South with your Alabamas and your Floridas and your Florida States, who were really good. Then into the Midwest with your Oklahomas, mm-hmm. like, and now you know you got Texas Tech and Texas, but when it first became huge, you know, at the D1 level, it was UCLA. They were the dominant, and that was the Calico of the early part of softball, especially fast pitch softball in the state of Kentucky.
0: But not only did the other schools, not only did it force them to catch up, right? It forced everybody else to start getting more, invest more, because what Catholic did, and it's not just Catholic, I'm just pointing out because that's the local example that we have, Vic. When there's a successful sports program at the high school level, all you need to do is look at and just dive in and say, how did they do it?
1: Mm-hmm.
0: How did they get that program to where it was? And Georgia, you know, he had the travel team and he had the parental support. He had the, you know, the support around the program. And then they obviously had the top level coaching.
1: It's never a one man job.
0: It never is.
1: At any sport in the high school level.
0: And I saw it was brief. Bring up a conversation real quick. I don't think she'd mind that I share, you know, live on the air. I was down at the Dust Bowl a couple weeks ago and I ran into Laurel Beatty, you know, and she's an Apollo alum. Mm-hmm. She's the brand new girls basketball coach at Apollo High School. And we spent some time talking and I said, you know, from a personal standpoint, I know you're excited, but you know, what's your first order? How are you building your team of people that's going to help you? She's like, that's what I'm working on right now. because you forget everybody in the hallway for one second. I mean, they're going to be there when school starts, regardless. Yep. If you do not build your support system as a high school, fill in the blank, baseball, softball, you know, especially on you, Vic, you're a baseball guy.
1: Mm-hmm.
0: Baseball and softball, you better have support and parents in 2026. You better have a lot of support around that program,
1: especially now with the crumbling of your little leagues,
0: yes,
1: you know, in Western Kentucky, where, you know, Southern's not what it used to be. Eastern was, you know, when I was growing up and playing at Southern, Eastern was a powerhouse.
0: It bothers me, Vic.
1: And, you know, well, every year, I mean, that was what made Owensboro great, is every year you would get, you know, half your team would come from Southern, but you also had a bunch of people that played at Owensboro Eastern, you know, and so just that crumbling and the move to thinking that everything is so much better on the other side, and that I've got to go spend thousands of dollars to travel the world, where, you know, you look at what came out of Southern, the talent that not only played high school baseball, played college baseball, went on to play professionally. Like, you know, you're starting to see that kind of come back now a little bit slowly, but it needs to, because I think the Bombers are showing that you can, you know, you look at who's on the Bombers team and what they're doing as far as being seen by college coaches and signing with college. I saw where Jagger Pate just committed to Wabash congratulations to that. And so, yeah, I'm hoping you'll get to see that comeback of that. I mean, Owensboro, I mean, it was the Little League capital of the state of Kentucky. I mean, it had,
0: yeah,
1: you know, all, look at what it did in that dominant era all the way back into the 70s.
0: East Davis County was always tough.
1: Very,
0: you know?
1: Good. Very, I mean, good. And I'd love to see those come back. And I think that would, to me, I think that would increase high school baseball in this area, because there's so many kids, because of socioeconomic reasons, that don't,
0: yes,
1: their parents don't have the money to go spend, you know, $10,000 on the summer to go play.
0: And that's realistic cost. That's,
1: yes,
0: that's not an exaggeration.
1: No. And I think you're seeing that as the whole breakdown. That's why you're seeing at the major league level in the last 20 years, you're seeing fewer and fewer African-Americans playing at the major league level. Now, some of that also had to do with football and NIL money and scholarships and things of that nature, where baseball was so far behind with 11.7 scholarships, where D1 football had 85.
0: Right.
1: And so
0: right.
1: If you're a kid, like, I'll give you a perfect example. If you're a kid like Drew Hall, who played baseball with me as a freshman, he was our starting right fielder on a team that was the second best team in the state. Could have very easily been

0: a college football player. But what Drew going to do whenever you can go and say, okay, I can go play college football and get every bit of my schooling paid for, or at the baseball level, there was at that time 11.7 scholarships for 35 guys.
1: Which has changed now.
0: Like, people don't understand, like, the year that Cole was telling me this, the year that Cole went to back-to-back college World Series with the University of Louisville, their starting shortstop was paying his way to Louisville.
1: That's crazy. But to be clear, it's not like that anymore, right?
0: No, now the schools can give up to a full 30 scholarships.
1: Vic, I think about, and we'll move on, but I got to say this to the listeners right now. I always think about that. You ever see the Babylon Bee? It's like a satire site, and they do the sports stuff. And they had a picture of this dad, and he's cheesing real big, and he's giving his thumbs up into the camera, and it's like, dad realizes that after $50,000 of travel ball investment, it pays off with a $500 scholarship. 100%.
0: Before we jump on the hotline, we got to talk because La Familia does what UK basketball has done for the last decade and get BBN's hopes up and then completely trash it, looking awful in that championship game. And it did what UK does. They clang every free throw you shoot. I mean, you might as well just put all you do is foul them and send them to the line. They missed over, 60% from the foul line? They missed 60% from the foul line as they lose 67-59 to Davis Steel at Historical Memorial Coliseum.
1: Who's a Kentucky-based team, Davis Steel, if I'm not mistaken. I think Davis Steel is based Simpsonville.
0: Yeah, I think it's two years in a row. Well, this same team's who put Kentucky out last year a different name.
1: Eberline Drives, what they were called last year. Listen, I watched, I got home from church on Sunday, and I was like, oh, man, I got to figure out what time the TBT comes on. I was really looking forward to it. Oh, it comes on at noon. Great. I'll go fix me some eggs real quick. Get this game on. And I mean, it wasn't, Vic, 5 to 10 minutes into the game. I looked over at my dad, and I said, Dad, if this isn't like every PTSD that we have about the John Calipari era happening in real time in front of our face right now, Vic, you can break it down. Like, no ball movement, me first basketball.
0: Can't shoot free throws.
1: You can't shoot free throws. You can't shoot threes. You're not blocking. Like, how many – Davis Steel must have – I think it was something like along the lines of almost 30-second chance points.
0: Yeah, I mean, listen.
1: With all that said, Kentucky still had so much talent. They still got –
0: Well, you got it
1: game.
0: Down to six at halftime, and then you came out in the third quarter and just took bad shot after bad shot, didn't defend the three, and it was – this was Kentucky basketball in the last decade.
1: Yes.
0: We're 3 years away from it being the worst decade in the history of Kentucky basketball by all the numbers.
1: Right.
0: Worst winning percentage, fewest NCAA appearances, fewest NCAA wins, fewest SEC championships, like your average worst combined, where you finish in the SEC, worst ever. Listen, and I know people want to laugh about us becoming Indiana, but at some point 10 years ago, 15 years ago, this is where Indiana was. Welcome to Kentucky basketball.
1: Vic, I'm to the point where if Kentucky does, and we're talking about basketball, to be clear, if Kentucky basketball, if Mark Pope does not get it going this year and they maintain this mediocre standard, I guess, that is Kentucky basketball now, then yeah, I'll have to join you and say that they've become Indiana in basketball. Speaking of Indiana, I will say I'm still, we'll get into that when basketball season comes. I'm not giving.
0: Not making the tournament again this year.
1: I'm not giving up on DeVries yet, but I think he's got to get as much pressure as there is on Pope. I think there's going to be a lot on DeVries. I think some of that maybe got alleviated a little bit when May took the NBA job, because I think a lot of Hoosier fans was like, hey, if he stinks it up again, we'll get rid of him.
0: They weren't getting May.
1: I don't think so either.
0: Make it this year because the expanded tournament.
1: Right.
0: I mean, they're like everybody and their mom gets in the tournament now.
1: How are they expecting? See, I missed that.
0: There's like 12 opening round games now.
1: The first 24?
0: No, it's the first 12. Four. Like, there's four games in each. I tell you what, we're jumping on the hotline because massive news broke today that you came in and you're like, you guys had to know this. I was like, I didn't know it. Massive news broke today. Let's go to the Green River Area Federal Credit Union Hotline. We have you, Stephen A.
2: I'm here loud and clear, brother.
0: Well, hey, massive news broke today, as we talked about just a few weeks ago or maybe a week ago when the ink was dry, as we've signed on as the flagship for Kentucky Westland for another 5 years. But massive news from Westland Basketball is they finalized their roster And out of nowhere, the sniper, Logan McIntyre's coming back to the Sports Center. This was a huge get, wasn't it, Steve?
2: Oh, man, this is monstrous. It's so funny because we were talking about this on Thursday's show, I believe, about how, you know, you're watching a kid grow in that system, as you know, when he first transferred in from Evansville, and then the light really comes on in his second year at Wesleyan. And all you could think is, we better enjoy Logan while we've got him, because he's going to move on. He's a Division I level player. Well, he did move on, of course, to Central Michigan, where I think he averaged around 12 a game.
0: 12 a game, shot 40% from beyond the arc. I think he had a game this year where he set the school record. I think it was it 11 three-pointers that he made in a game this year?
2: Set the school record for O'Caleb Farkas, Central Michigan, seeing the Chippewas up there. And, you know, it's just, you just think, okay, well, great for Logan. That's great for him. And then you see, I just was randomly, it's trade deadline day, so I'm looking for Philly's trade deadline news today. And boom, it pops up. They finalized the roster. McIntyre's back at Wesleyan. I mean, that's a huge get. I mean, the Panthers, this is the best roster that Kentucky Wesleyan will have coming back that I can remember in the Coach Cooper era. I mean, I think you can go back farther.
0: Yeah. I think you'd have to go back to, like, where, you know, even
1: maybe Ray Harper. I mean, even more than Todd Lee.
0: Maybe there was a Lee team.
1: It's a lot of talent, man.
0: It is. I mean, you got Jorge. You got the first team. You know, he was first team all conference last year. Your point guard coming back. You have Key Jones, who was playing at a tremendous level, Steve, the last 16 regular season games where he kind of really settled in. Then you got Tavion, who we've been saying you better enjoy Tavion while you can, because this is a D1 kid too. And then you have three D1 transfers coming in to play with those guys.
2: Yeah, I mean, you got five total Division I level transfers on this roster. You know, it's kind of old school type of roster building from Coach Cooper. You have a couple freshmen I know he's really excited about that he thinks to contribute day one. I really truly think that if they can find a steady backup point guard behind Jorge where he's not having to play 35 to 38 minutes a game, you could see Wesleyan kind of adopt that style that we saw Walsh take on, that we've seen Lake Erie take on. It's really benefited them, where you're running five in and five out every 6 or 7 minutes, and guys are just staying fresh the whole time. And I think that's something that Coach Cooper and Coach Kropinski wanted to look at, is, you know, maybe adopting that type of style. And I don't know if they've had the roster depth to do it up until now, but you look at what they're bringing in versus what they have coming back. I don't see how this isn't a top 25 team preseason in the country and a number one team in the GMAC preseason.
0: You know, you look at it too, Steve. You know, Jorge last year was right around 40% from beyond the arc. Key, I think, finished at around 30, but that's when he started at like 16 for the first 20. You know, he was right around 36% like the last 16 to 18 games. McIntyre, the last time he was at Wesleyan, was number three in the country. He shot 48.4% from beyond the arc. You got the transfer from North Dakota, the 6'11 guy that's more of an out. Like, he's an inside defender, but he loves to shoot the three. He was like a 40% three-point shooter from Florida, you know, in high school and in college. The young freshman whose dad played at the University of Evansville out of Florida, Coach Cooper tells me he's the best high school shooter he's ever recruited. This could be a team. It could be a little bit of Golden State Warrior-esque, where you can see just threes bombing all over the Sports Center, even though you can't shoot in the Sports Center.
2: Yeah. Well, I just like how Coach Cooper's adapted. You know, what we've seen out of the last 4 to 5 seasons is dump it down low to Beasy, dump it down low to Fatih, and let the offense run through there. And I'm not to say that they didn't have success doing that, because Beasy was a dominant player. But what we've seen is other teams be slightly more successful playing a little bit more positionless modern basketball, where you kind of eliminate that post position. You know, even Ashland with Mario Williams, where he's the player of the year in the conference, they're not contending for a conference title. So the Walshes of the world and the Lake Erie's of the world that have had a lot of success adapting that style, I think you've seen Wesleyan kind of take a page out of that book. And I think that's encouraging that Coach Cooper is looking to change it up a little bit and looking to get a little smaller, a little more athletic. And you're going to see guys interior defense. I mean, Tavion Williams is going to be one of the better shot blockers, you know, you're going to see in the GMAC conference this year. And it's not necessarily from the five spot. He could play the three, the four, the five. He could probably even play the two. So I'm just looking forward to seeing, you know, what this looks like when they roll out. But I don't think people in Owensboro realize how big of an addition Logan McIntyre, when he left Kentucky Wesleyan, he was a bona fide Division One level. Like you said, he set a school record last year in a Division One school for most three-pointers in a game. Him adding that bounce to get to the rim, his second year there with the Panthers really opened up his shooting ability. You couldn't close out on him so hard because he just put it on the ground and could get an easy layup at the rim. This dude is a bona fide preseason conference player of the year level player that they've added to a roster that I already thought was top two in the DMAC. So I'm encouraged, man. I mean, I know we overblow it every year because we're fans and that's what we do, but this is the Wesleyan, this is Kentucky Wesleyan's best chance to get back to the Elite Eight since at least the early days of Todd Lee. I mean, there's no way you can dispute that.
0: I think, and I could be wrong, I don't think, and maybe you can correct me, I don't think Lee ever won an NCAA tournament game,
1: no,
0: right?
1: No,
0: so I think you got 03.
2: Since
0: 01. No, 03.
2: 01.
0: 03. Yeah. 03. 03. 02 and 03, they finished runner-up after, you know, that was back-to-back national championship losses. So 03 is the last time. So we got a visitor here, Steve, yeah, on the hotline. And we got June, one of the puppies we gave away. He's come back to visit us here with Brian Basham's daughter here. And he's out here just running around on the table all over the place.
1: I'll say this, guys, because you guys are obviously on the KWC basketball broadcast. So I'm a little bit outside looking in right now. And guys, you know, I think about when Kentucky Wesleyan is at its best, it's raw. It's Jimmy's and Joe's, right? You think about the Ray Harper days and Todd Lee had some guys. I know Happy had a solid team for briefly. It's Jimmy's and Joe's. And when I look at this team, I'll get you guys' opinion on this. I see three bona fide mid-major Division I players on this Kentucky Wesleyan basketball roster. And when you go back and look at what was the secret sauce that put Kentucky Wesleyan into six consecutive Division II national championship games on CBS, it's because they had Division I guys playing Division II basketball. Is it fair to say that that's what we can at least on paper, expect right now this year?
0: I think so.
2: It's not on paper, guys. It's not on paper. We've seen it.
0: Yeah. I mean, yeah, Jorge
2: says Ramos was the best point guard in the DMAC conference last year. Logan McIntyre was a first-team all-conference player when he was at Wesleyan. Like you said, he dominated last year at shooting the basketball at a division. I mean, the thing is, this isn't just – we may not know about the other guys coming in. There's certain guys that there's definitely unknowns about. But the thing we do, Key Jones, I mean, all-conference player. These guys that are returning have already done it. So It's like, to me, it's not just on paper. It's like we know what we're going to get out of these guys. And to be honest with you, I think there's still some room for all of those guys to grow a little bit, which is extremely encouraging, and Tavion especially.
0: Well,
2: I've said it before, man. Tavion is the most raw, talented player I've seen at Kentucky Wesleyan in the last 20 years. And so he's going to take a step. Well, we saw that throughout the season last year.
0: Well, he played eight games.
2: So he has to be encouraged.
0: Yeah, I mean, he played eight games. I think in those eight games, he averaged 10.7 rebounds and four blocks is what he averaged last year when he decided he was redshirting.
2: He didn't get on the court till like the last month of the season.
0: Right, exactly.
2: Trying to preserve his redshirt.
0: So. The one thing I'm looking forward to is that I can see it now. Is you get Jorge coming off that high ball screen from Mitchell, who's going to roll. You got Key cutting down the baseline for an alley-oop. And then you got McIntyre over in the corner for one of those standard Jorge passes that you don't see coming for a wide open three. Or Jorge going to the rim. I mean, because he gets to the rim better than any guard. He's the most athletic, unathletic-looking guard you've ever seen. I mean, that's what it is.
2: Yeah, no, man. You know, we've been kind of asking, well, who's going to replace Armandis Fantoskis, who was a really good shooter for him last year? Well, they just upgraded that position.
0: 100%. 100% upgrade.
2: With respect to AP, I mean, Logan, I'm so excited to have his family back in the
0: – That's the best thing.
2: Such an encouragement. I love his dad and his granddad. You know, I drive to Louisville to the airport, and I see his dad's roofing company's billboard on the way up there. And I was like, man, I miss Logan. And I got super excited to get Logan back. We get to know these guys and stuff. And even off the court, to have Logan back on the team, it's going to be fun. I'm already looking forward to Kentucky Wesleyan basketball.
0: Well, Steve, make sure you're roughing it. Go back to the pool. I mean, yeah. I know you've been roughing
2: it.
0: I'm
2: at the pool.
0: Yeah, you and Amber are at the pool doing interviews here. That's how you know it's big news for Wesleyan when Steve's going to take a call at the pool to talk about the sniper coming by.
2: Man. I am so excited about Logan coming back. The fan in me just got super excited today. And it's good for Kentucky Wesleyan. And, man, I got to let you guys go because you got – Sealing in Florida, dude. I want to leave plenty of time for Breck and Mead.
0: Yeah, in fact, Coach Payne's going to join us for Breck and Mead Sealing in Florida. I can tell you what his mead floor is.
1: Wait a minute, Steve.
0: And maybe what his ceiling is, too. Hey,
1: before we get you off here, Stephen A. Turner, Green River Area Federal Credit Union Hotline, you were in the presence of Tommy Tuberville today. He's dead right square in the middle of this controversy going on with the fifth year. What's any tidbits from Tuberville or just a photo
2: he
1: op?
2: He commented on that. Yeah, he said, you know, he's firmly in the corner of the SEC. Talked about, he gave a great speech. Now, I didn't agree with that part of it, obviously. But yeah, I mean, the future governor of Atlanta was here. I got a picture with him. You know, former incredible coach. He asked everybody in the room, he said, how many Alabama fans do we have in here? And, of course, everyone raised their hand. He's like, every single person in this room has touched me at some point in the last 6 years.
1: True. True.
0: Well, Steve, enjoy it. We'll get you back here. I think you're due back in studio, what, Thursday?
2: Thursday.
0: All right. We'll get you good back in here Thursday. All right, man. Enjoy your vacation down there, Steve. Don't work too hard.
2: I got to work in the morning. Not quite a vacation. It's vacation right now.
0: Hey, there you go.
2: See you guys.
0: Stephen A. Turner on the Green River Area Federal Credit Union Hotline. 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
0: 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David Clark now being joined by the star, the star of Beyond the Bench, Brad Payne.
14: I'm on four.
0: Yeah, you're on four.
14: Yeah.
0: Yeah, not three, four.
14: Dave kept me.
1: It was a booby trap.
0: Yeah. And that's what I mean,
14: like,
0: you know,
14: he's already been talking to Briggs.
0: We can't let him get too big for his britches. So we're getting ready for ceiling and floor this week, or today. It's ceiling and floor for Breck and Mead. And who better to give a ceiling and floor for Breck and Mead than Bradley Payne?
14: A truly unbiased opinion, too.
1: I would say probably the biggest Mead County fan in the tri-state.
0: Now, right? People will give you crap for this, but I was there where you and I called a Breck Mead regional championship game, and you did well. I mean, you really did well.
14: Nobody knows how bad it hurt. I did it.
0: We'll start with Breck.
14: Yeah.
0: Before we get to them, did you watch the Little League girls last night?
14: I did.
0: They're playing well.
14: They worried me a little bit in the top of the first, but then just unloaded on them in the bottom half of that inning.
0: Tough game with Bristol tonight. I mean, you got to face the ESPN. I mean, that's
14: And then playing late. I don't think it'll affect the
0: worst.
14: People talk about it all the time. But look, Curly is, she is hitting not just spots on the plate, like she's hitting speckles on the plate. She's got total control.
0: Here's the one good thing too. I've always said this, when you go to those big tournaments, because we've had it happen before where we had to play a team that played the day before and your first game. Like, it is an advantage. You know, when you look at the draw, you're like, oh, okay, we got to buy.
14: Right.
0: But when you're playing on that stage and you're not quite sure how people are going to react, getting that game under your belt where you're 1-0, taking on a team that hadn't played yet, that's probably a little advantage for Davis County tonight.
14: It is. I told the girls last night, we were all watching it together. And I go, hey, girls, here's the great part. In 2 weeks, you get to face her, too. I said, you'll do the exact same thing to three. You'll take three and go have a turn.
0: There you go. Absolutely. Let's get to Breck County football. Coach hot on them. One, they're going to be the Road Warriors. I mean, they don't have a home game. Because they are going to play four games, I think.
14: Here's the bad part. You got to play at Mead.
0: Yeah, you got to play at Mead. They worked it out. We're going to play there.
14: They've been great, by the way. I know that I tease around with them. They're great people.
0: Ty Clayton. Salt of the earth.
14: And one of my better friends, Chad Butler, is an administrator there that went to Breckenridge County and turned his back on Breck and everything. he's great also. But for them to work it out with us to – play our home games, as our home games there. I mean, we're having homecoming there.
0: Yeah.
1: That's wild.
0: I even asked the media day to the Brett guys, like, what's it going to be like to come out of that maroon on like a big game and you're coming out down the green tunnel?
14: Well, I told them wear as much maroon as possible there.
0: Well, you look at it in August, they got two games. They open the season at Butler County and they're also at Hancock County. I'll start with me.
1: Well, time out real quick because there's already an issue at Arbiter. They don't have the Hancock County game listed.
0: I know.
1: Guys, all right. I'm not going to, you know.
14: You're going to be fighting this all year.
0: Yeah. I'm worried.
14: It has me as a brand new coach in there to where you have to take that test, the big long 4-hour one that it says I have nothing done. Like to be able to coach.
0: To be able to coach.
1: Oh, my goodness. Yeah,
14: so I'm already starting. There's no sense in. It's going to be a year, and it's only going to get worse with shot clock, too. I keep on talking. I don't want to get too far off, but This whole shot clock thing, we better get started on
1: it. I wrote down Hancock County. I was like, they got to be playing Hancock County. Yeah, they played a 2-year contract. This is year two.
0: Both in Arbiter, Meade and Breck only had 9 games in Arbiter. Breck was missing a game, too. But I look at it, I think if it's a floor ceiling with what they got coming back, I know Butler's really young. I think Butler, for me, is a win in a floor year and a ceiling year for Breck County. And then Hancock, I've got them on the floor as a loss. Mm-hmm. I do see a path because Hancock's replacing an awful lot of defense. Breck with that big offensive line. You called it maybe the best offensive line Breck's ever had with Spitzer. Like, that may be more of a roof year, not just a ceiling, but up on the roof. Agreed. Where you could be 2-0 to start the season on my ceiling for Breck County.
14: Listen, I don't think offense is going to be the issue here. I don't think we're going to go into any game saying, well, they just didn't have enough up front for this team or that team. I think what you're going to see is if we get beat, it's going to be 35-28. Yeah, we just couldn't get a stop when we needed it.
0: Something they have that maybe they got a real identity with Spitzer now. Like, they didn't have that at the start of the last year. He came on more, but then you also got John Edge who came out of nowhere. Yes. Had like a game with like 400 yards in it.
14: But you know, I'm telling you guys, the Samoan Twins, you better get used to hearing their names here soon. That offensive line is for real. Okay. It's like, it is not a joke. They won, and I don't know, like, you know a lot more about this than I do. There's offensive line, like, contest or, mm-hmm. or things that, yeah. that you – they won one.
1: Okay.
14: They went up to Louisville somewhere and won one. These guys are killers.
1: I think that's the thing, because if you look at just strictly skill position guys, mm-hmm. when you're talking about Breckenridge County, like you said, you got Spitzer and John Edge, but if you look at that receiving core, they were all juniors. Yeah,
14: everybody's back. Paxton DeWitt,
1: Walter Hopper, or and Aiden Burnett. So, and then Donald Gibson. So I mean, you're talking your top four receivers are back.
0: So that's have them also 1-1, 2-0? What do you have?
1: At my ceiling for the first two games is 2-0.
0: Okay.
1: Floor, I've got them at 0-2.
0: Okay. All right. I think they beat Butler either way. Didn't you go into September? You got Bullitt.
1: They did lose to Butler 42-30 last year.
0: You got Bullitt Central, Edmondson County, Thomas Nelson, and Valley. For me, looking at those, I think the floor would be 1-3. And I think the ceiling would be Breck starting 5-0 and winning all four of those.
14: It's very
0: I have them going 3-1. That would be the ceiling for me.
14: 4-1 would be.
0: Yeah, would be 3-1 in those games would make you 5-1 through the first six.
14: I agree.
1: Yeah,
14: that Valley game's going to be extremely.
1: Yeah, that's a big hill to overcome because they lost 46-8 last year. I agree. And those four in that 4-game stretch, I've got a 3-1 start on the floor side. On side of that, I've got them at 1-3.
0: So I think they get Thomas Nelson.
1: That's a win.
0: Yeah. Then you look at the last four. You got North Odom, Doss, Wagner, and Fort Knox. For me, at a floor, I think they beat Fort Knox regardless. Mm-hmm. A floor would be at a bad year for them, 1-3. And I think I've got the ceiling being probably – I have it 3-1 to be the ultimate ceiling, probably more 2-2 in those last four games.
1: I'm with you. I've got 3-1 for the ceiling. I've got 2-2 for the floor because I think regardless, Vic and Brad, they beat Doss and Fort Knox regardless. Okay. I think that's absolute floor.
14: I think you're good on the Doss there. Wagner could get – Harry.
1: Yeah.
14: I think the North Odom is going to be extremely tough.
0: So for me, I've got their floor at 3-7. I've got the ceiling at 8-2. Mm-hmm. My prediction is you got a lot of games in there. You know, I think there's about, you know, I think Thomas Nelson and Fort Knox are wins. There's a couple games there. North Odom's going to be really tough. They got a lot of, you know, games. I think if they play well mm-hmm. and everything goes right, you can win. I don't think you win all five of those.
14: Correct.
0: I think you probably go somewhere around 3-2. So I'm going to go 6-4 is my prediction for Breck, which would be a great year for Breck County.
14: An amazing year. Like a statue type year. You know what I mean?
0: Yes.
14: Because numbers are great this year. You know, I've been around and we don't have a field to practice on. So, I mean, these guys they're practicing on baseball outfields. They're mm-hmm. practicing out there on the –
1: roughing outside it up.
14: Yes, they are and loving it. I mean, these guys, it's kind of built some character within this team.
0: That's one thing I took from Media Day was, you know, you feel for the seniors. And I had to go through this when I was coaching at Catholic when they mm-hmm. put the turf in at Chautauqua Park. Those seniors that year, we played one home game.
14: Yep.
0: And that was I think we had a senior night against Trinity where they blessed the field. But they kind of rallied around that, get on the bus and we're going to go somewhere. And I got that vibe from the Brett County players talking to them on media day.
14: I agree. I think they got a little chip on their shoulder. I really do. And it's not just Brett County hype or anything, but Paxton, you know, Paxton DeWitt that you talked about, going to be one of my seniors this year. They're going to throw to him.
1: He's a good athlete.
14: Yes. And in that 7-on-7, you know, I was talking to Coach Hoddle and I said, so what are you doing around there? And he said, if we don't run it in, we'll just throw it up to Paxton.
1: Yeah. You got Paxton 1-on-1.
14: It's pretty simple.
1: It's exactly what Catholic's going to do with Cooch. You just stick them on the outside, throw a 1-on-1. Last year, if you look at Brett County, 5-6 finish on the year. I've got the ceiling. I'm with you, Vic. I'm ceiling perfect. 8-2. 3-7 at the floor. I'm going to say Brett County goes 6-4, gets one more win than they got last year.
14: Love it.
1: And it's a party in beautiful scenic Harnett.
14: I love it. They are, you know, he does a great job, guys.
0: He does.
14: He really does. I've said that before. I was even, you know, there at Brett. But
0: Steve had the ceiling at 7-3.
14: Okay.
0: He had the floor at 4-6. So a little higher floor, a little lower ceiling. He had them 6-4 also.
14: Yeah.
0: And so, and it goes back to what we talked about sometimes in high school, that, you know, like, coaches get judged a lot by wins and losses, and a lot more goes into it because the expectations at Brett County football are not the same at Owensboro Catholic football or Owensboro football. I think he maximizes everything that he can do at Brett County. Coach Otto does.
14: He does. Got a good staff, too, this year.
0: We'll jump over to Meade County, and they'll open in August. They go versus South Odom versus North Hardin. For me, I think this is a tough start for them. I got ceiling and floor both 0-2.
1: You read my mind, Vic. I'm with you. And I will say, before we get into this, I do think we see a little bit of an identity shift from the Green Wave this year. Last year, they had a different offensive coordinator. They kind of wanted to spread it out, do their, you know,
0: well, their identity was get the ball to Wyatt, have you had to play quarterback or if you had to play running back.
1: I think at the end of the day, you think about Meade County and those championship runs that they've had, and when they've been at their best in Brandenburg, it's their area. A very physical team with a very stout defense, and offensively they're going to assert their will at the line of scrimmage. And with Blake and with Coach Powers being at Army, that's what they do at Army, right? They're going to assert their will at the line of scrimmage, play physical brand of football. I think we see Meade County get back to that this year, guys, but I think it's an 0-2 start either way.
14: Agree.
0: You look at the next four. The one thing they do have is they have three straight home games, because then they got home against Taylor County, they go to Elizabethtown. They're home back against Collins.
14: Yeah, sure.
0: And then Owensboro Catholic.
1: Yeah.
0: To me, in that four stretch run, I got the ceiling being 0-4, or the floor being 0-4. I've got the ceiling being maybe 2-2, maybe even 1-3, but I'll go 2-2.
1: I'm with you, Vic. It's ceiling. I'm at 2-2. The floor is 0-4. And again, you're talking about last year. It's the same schedule. It's just flipped, right? They did start 0-4 last year. And I think some way in there, and I just got to believe, I'm a big Coach Powers fan. I like what he's doing. I just got to believe that somewhere in there he finds a win. I just don't think they start 0-4 again.
14: Yeah, he's just too good to not to. But last year they didn't get their first win until Davis, right?
1: Right.
14: Yeah.
1: It was Davis.
14: That's what I was thinking.
0: Yeah. And it got him a home playoff game out of it, because then they went ahead and got another one.
1: But
14: Davis,
1: I will say
14: Davis gave that
0: they game. They did. Davis dominated that game from start to finish.
1: But one thing that the folks didn't see, you know, you take 7-on-7 with a grain of salt like you do summer basketball, right? There's not a lot.
14: Yep.
1: But Meade County actually played pretty well over in Evansville at the big Midwest 7-on-7 over there that Owensboro was in. So I'm going to say they find a way to win at least one of those games.
0: To me, it's all about finding a quarterback. I mean, you literally had a running back playing quarterback last year. Like, you never could find the quarterback spot. To me, that's the big thing. Then you look at the last four. You're going to be versus South Warren, versus Davis County. Then you go at Central Hardin, at Bullet East. To me, it's probably a floor year would be 1-3. You split Central Hardin and Davis County. I think you probably really should be 2-2. You know, with Davis County, by that time, you know, Davis County is maybe one of the youngest teams around.
1: They're just so young. Yeah.
0: You just don't know anything about it.
14: They're just figuring it out by then.
1: Right. They're just starting a freshman quarterback.
0: So I'm going to have the floor being 1-3 in that. I'll have the ceiling being 2-2 with wins over Davis County and Central Hardin. You're not beating South Warren. You're probably not beating Bullet
14: East. You got to pray for snow there. South Warren, like an avalanche.
0: Blizzard.
14: Yeah.
1: I've got.
0: They get stuck on the bus where they can't. Yeah,
1: bus, whatever it is.
0: One of the buses falls off. You know, gets hung up in the snow, and only like the JV team shows
14: up.
0: Or the freshman team, really.
1: Guys, I've got my ceiling and floor at both 2-2.
0: Okay.
1: I just think that they're going to get the win over Davis this year. Because you got to remember that'll be in Brandenburg this year. And then Central Hardin. I just don't see Central Hardin closing a 42-7 gap.
0: No, and Central Hardin.
1: And only because of Davis is so young. I think Meade takes a step forward. I think I love what Coach Q. And the thing is, when we get to Davis County ceiling and floor, we'll talk more about it. But you got to love Coach Q's bravado. He doesn't care. Like, he's just like, I expect to win every time I step on the field. I just think Meade takes a step this year. I really do.
0: I've got the floor being 1-9. I've got the ceiling being 4-6, my prediction is 3-7. I think there's 4 toss-up games, and you know, there. I think you maybe win a couple of them. I think you look at it for Steve overall. He had the floor being 0-10, with the ceiling being 3-7. His prediction was 2-8.
1: Man, I got my ceiling at 4-6, and the floor at 2-8. I'm gonna go crazy.
0: Okay.
1: Say Meade County has a ceiling year and goes 4-6.
0: Four and six.
1: I'm going 4-6. I'm going to stick with it.
0: Well, I can tell you, Brad says the ceiling is the floor and the ceiling is 0-10.
14: If they could lose 20 in one season, it'd be nice, but unfortunately they won't.
1: But look at it, guys. I think Taylor County, E-Town are two.
14: No,
1: very,
14: I don't think
1: very,
14: you're too far
1: very,
14: off base.
1: Very
14: no,
1: winnable games. Well, and then I love Davis and Central Hardin.
0: Well, those are the four I had. Those are the four I had. I think they get 3 of those 4. I think E-Town could be halfway decent. I mean, E-Town at some years can jump up and bite you. So that is not one that you can just count on automatically. And I was looking here to see who we got up next. I think it's going to be Edmondson and Butler. No, we already did those.
1: No, yeah, we didn't have anything for tomorrow.
0: No, we didn't.
1: We'll figure out something. Yeah,
0: we got Hendo on Wednesday. We got Bergen, Ohio on Thursday. McLean County on Friday.
1: I tell you
0: and
1: what,
0: you're seeing them floor.
14: Our McLean media gets their own day.
1: Jalen's going to be in here for that one.
0: They're on 97X.
1: But I will say this: our media partner friends that were here for Media Day 25, they've been using a lot of the clips from their time over here at Media Day. It's really fun to get on YouTube and watch all those and see the coaches talk about. Go back and watch ours. I mean, if you guys are listening out there right now and you want to get football, you're starting to get that itch a little bit right now, you can always go back on YouTube and watch Media Days and listen to each respective coach break down their teams. Because I think
14: if you want some bulletin board material, it's nice.
1: There's
14: always one or two little clips there.
1: 100%.
0: There's not a doubt. Not a doubt. We'll take a short break right here. When we come back, we'll give you the winners and losers from MLB trade deadline day.
14: I got some things to say about it.
0: All right. Well, we've got to be quickly because it's Beyond the Bench follows us. 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
0: It's Live at 5 brought to you by Foreman Watson Holtry, Vic Evans, David Clark. We also have Brad Payne here in the Floor Concept Studios. And guys, as we were sitting here, it is Major League Baseball trade deadline day. I think it ends. I think it's over now.
14: It's over.
0: But they're always like some facts get lost, kind of like Tony Smith finds a fax, you know, of a guy.
14: I think there is rules. They said that you could hear it if you were in talks or if there's been negotiating or something going on, you can go all the way up to midnight. So basically tomorrow.
0: Yeah. So, but I've got a couple of winners and losers early here. One winner, of course, the Dodgers. They get the biggest piece out there in Scuba.
1: Soccer.
0: And they give up 3 minor leagues for minor league guys for him.
14: People got less. I mean, people were getting more for, even like we talked about, like Adley Rutschman and stuff than what they had to give up for Scuba.
0: Yeah, it's absolutely crazy.
1: You're getting a World Series ring. Like, people are just want, they're obviously for a lot of reasons monetarily, but they just want to go there. Bench.
14: I don't care. Let them do it.
0: Yeah.
14: Let them do it.
0: Well, I think what this does is that one of my losers is baseball in general, because I think it's going to set a massive showdown in the offseason between owners, and I look for a long strike or lockout. I've been predicting there will not be baseball in 2027 at all.
1: I've heard 2 years.
14: The biggest problem is not the teams like the LA Dodgers. It's your Pittsburgh Pirates owners.
0: Right, who like take that rev sharing and pocket the money. Right,
14: instead of going out and spending and Baltimore's doing the same thing. They're 2.5 out right now.
0: Right.
14: And just unloading.
0: Well, I don't understand why, like, I know they don't want to have a cap, but if you put a cap with a floor, then the pie's still growing. Yes. It's not going up.
14: Just put the floor.
0: Right.
14: Start there.
1: But don't you think there has to be a reconfiguration of the TV contracts to make them more, you know, I think the regional thing just doesn't work.
0: What's crazy is I don't know about the Dodgers TV contract. I don't know if you know this story, but it runs until 2035.
14: Ooh.
0: Where your regional TV contracts are taxed at 33%. They go back into rev share. Well, when the Dodgers originally had their part of their FanDuel, it collapsed. Yep. It went bankrupt. And baseball and Bud Selig wanted a powerful LA team. So he worked out a deal that when they signed their new LA Sports Net, when they started it, he gave them for as long as that, for whenever you signed the first deal, then instead of giving 33% to rev share, you only had to give like 8.5. And that deal was signed 8 years at like $1 billion. It runs to like 2035.
14: Wow, nice deal.
0: So they get $90 million from their TV regional contract. 33 million should be going to rev share. They're only having to pay 8. So there's another 25 million that they can now go and spend on players, and you're seeing them
14: do that.
0: That's
14: why you're paying for Ohtani.
0: Yeah. Yep. You're paying well, yeah. Then they got like $1.7 billion
1: well,
0: deferred 10, 20 years from
1: that
0: now.
1: That shows you how, and I'm not a baseball guy, shows you how inequitable baseball is when the state nobody even wants to play football or basketball out in California, but they're flocking out there to play baseball.
0: Because they overpay.
1: Because they
0: got all this extra money.
1: Yep.
0: Dave and I will be back tomorrow. We'll set you up on what Davis County does tonight at Bay. ESPNU, 8 o'clock. ESPNU, Bristol. Beyond the Bench, up next.
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27: Guys have underestimated me my entire life. And for years, I never understood why. It used to really bother me. But then one day, I was driving my little boy to school, and I saw this quote by Walt Whitman. It was painted on the wall there. It said, "Be curious, not judgmental."

0: are born from great opportunity. And that's what you have here tonight, boys. That's what you've earned here tonight.
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0: Tonight, we skate with them. Tonight, we stay with them. And we shut them down because we can. Tonight, we are the greatest hockey team in the world.
2: It's Beyond the Bench, brought to you by the Green River Area Federal Credit Union. Vic Evans here in the Floor Concept Studio. I got the two stars of the show. I got Brad Payne on my left, Matt Briggins on my right. And guys, how was your weekend, Briggs?
3: It's been good. Had a drive to Nashville to pick up my wife's cousin from the airport.
2: Okay. Doing your good deed for the day?
3: Yeah, I had to drive around like four times. Until she got off and got her luggage, I'm not paying for parking.
2: Yeah, oh my gosh, she's over here. You're not going to pay for parking.
3: No, security guards. They'll wave you on. But it's been a good week. I really have enjoyed watching that little worm Fauci squirm. I've enjoyed it.
2: You're Aaron Rodgers, huh?
3: Listen, back in 2020, I wish we had this show because everything I said was 100% accurate.
2: Everything.
3: Yeah, everything.
2: Okay. So Fauci didn't save the world.
3: No.
2: Okay.
3: Just the complete opposite.
2: Okay.
3: You know, I got yelled at by a woman in Menards for not wearing a mask. That ticks me off to this day.
4: I did at a restaurant. I've talked about it on Beyond the Beach. Yeah.
3: And then walking the wrong way on, like, you know, they had the arrows pointing. Like, that's gonna really make a freaking difference. Yeah. And people look at me like you're walking the wrong way. I say, no freaking kidding. I'm gonna walk any way I want.
2: Yeah, I mean, it was a smart virus, man. It knew, like, it knew exactly if you were in church or if you were at a protest.
4: It knew.
3: I'm fired up today, boys. I've been – here's the thing. I know we haven't gone to your weekend yet.
4: It's okay.
3: But it was
4: boring.
3: It was probably okay. It was boring good. But we have thrown common sense out the window.
4: Well, yeah.
3: There's no more common sense. Listen to the freaking WNBA coaches.
2: Hey, they've gone down the rabbit hole.
3: I may quit watching WNBA because of that.
2: Let me ask you
3: what. They've already. I mean,
2: have you ever seen a league that was making inroads and it just kind of blown itself up when it really didn't have to? You know, in a lot of different areas, not just that, but in a lot of different areas.
4: It's like they got a brand new Lamborghini and decided as they were traveling, hey, let's put square tires on this.
3: Well, who runs that league?
4: Fauci.
3: Well, who runs that league? Who's the commissioner?
2: It's not the commissioner.
3: What's the commissioner's name?
4: I don't know.
2: I can't remember her name. Yeah,
4: well, I do know that part. But listen, this whole the whole thing that they're dealing with right now, you're just barking up the wrong tree.
2: When you have owners of the league of teams get in the face and yelling at 14-year-old girls. Like, can you imagine if that was just on the other foot? Like, this was like an NFL owner and somebody, name a protest. I don't care what it is because it's not about, but it's just the idea that you want to be inclusive, but if it's the wrong inclusive in your stadium, you're going to yell at them and call them all kinds of names. Like, I don't get it.
3: I'm telling you, boys, we have lost our mind as a country.
4: I like to think
3: those
4: idiots are the loudest and we pay attention.
3: That's
4: to
3: probably accurate.
4: I'd like to
2: think. I think neighbors said it best. We really don't even, in the locker room, it's not even talked about.
3: I don't believe that. That's coaches speak. I like Mike and neighbors. That's coaches speak 110%.
4: But now maybe not the Clark stuff. This stuff is about to be talked about.
2: Oh, well, did you guys see? I've got to ask your opinion of the, and of course, he's one of the loudest, but on the other side. How about the Clay Travis throwing down the gauntlet for $10 million? Now it's never going to happen because nobody they wouldn't do it. But I mean this is what you're going to get. I mean, at some point in time, you may see like somebody like Elon get involved and make it $50 million.
3: So here's the thing, and this is what's missed. This is what I don't understand. I love women's sports.
2: Mm-hmm.
3: My first coaching job was coaching girls. I've coached at the high school, college level. I've been a head coach for girls. It's a great sport.
2: Well, I mean, truth be known, there were some back channel things where you guys were going to try to coach girls college basketball together.
4: We were very close.
2: Yeah, I mean, somebody returned a text message. Who knows?
3: But listen, I mean,
2: I'm being honest.
3: No, I care about women's athletics, but what is being said and what is being talked about out there would destroy it. I just don't understand. I don't understand. Like, has everything gotten so political?
2: Yes.
3: And here's the reality of it is, I know there's two aisles, you know, there's two parties and stuff, but I'm going to say it. I don't care if I piss you off.
2: Yeah.
3: You can come find me. I don't care.
2: 270-903-0389. I really don't. 0389. That is the Green River Area Federal Text
3: Line. I really don't care. But there's a party of common sense, mm-hmm. and there's a party of non-common sense. Idiotic.
4: That's where we're at.
3: And you know, I hate, but like, it's gone political.
4: I just don't like when it hits sports because I care so much about sports that I come in here and we come in here and we joke around a lot and I say a lot of stupid things and I slip up a lot of times. But when I come in here and the first thing I think is, be careful how you frame this.
3: Mm-hmm. I'm not done. Right. I'm over that.
4: Yeah. It's not right.
2: This guy doesn't worry about that.
3: I'm over it. But here's the thing. If we talk about Fauci and talk about COVID and all that stuff, look how that affected sports.
4: I know.
3: I mean, we had a spring sports season that lost their senior year for what?
4: Yes. Well, it affects us locally.
3: COVID was real. I had it. I got pretty sick. But what they said and canceled all that stuff was totally outrageous.
4: Nuts.
3: It's finally come to light. That's why that Joker's pleading the fifth every time.
4: Yep.
3: Here's the crazy thing. He got a pardon for 2014. So what was going on in 2014? Gain of function research. That's what's going on in Wuhan, China. That's why he got pardoned in 2014.
2: Can't say it came from Wuhan, China. You can't say that.
3: Can't say we didn't land on the moon because we didn't.
4: From a lab in China. That's what you're supposed to say.
3: Who said that?
4: I don't know.
3: Who's they? No, I want to know something. Who's they that said that?
2: Kamala?
4: Yeah.
2: Let me ask you this, and I'm just curious because, I mean, let's be honest. Let's be honest. We've seen this. I mean, I know, you know, in Minnesota in softball, mm-hmm. if you look at one of their state championships, it was kind of dominated, you know, by a, you know, however you want to look at it.
3: By what, Vic?
2: You know, by a trans athlete, whether it be, you know, however you want to describe it or whatever aisle you are. I know how some describe it. My point is, My point is that you have two young girls that are as big in sports as anything.
4: Yep.
2: I mean, and who knows where this is going to go in another year or two? But do you have concerns about where it's going?
4: 100%.

0: were completely equal athletically.
1: What does a W stand for?
0: We would never have that. Mm-hmm. So let's just keep it that way because it's pretty fair.
1: But we can't. We can't, Bradley, because the reason we can is, and I'm because it's the whole thing. Describe a woman like that. That's the thing. That's where it all goes down to.
0: And
1: it's sad.
0: But what I really hope is what I keep saying is that it's just such a small minority of people that are the loudest, and that there's so much money involved in the W, that these coaches and owners alike don't know exactly what the ramifications would be. Listen,
1: well, they're saying it right now.
0: I think LeBron's the best player that's ever walked on the face of the earth. I also think he's an absolute utter coward for not calling out China at the same time. But I can separate those.
2: Yes.
0: That's the beautiful thing about it. And I'll say this, and Dave Chappelle said it really the way I would love to say it. Let's put LeBron in the WNBA.
2: Yes.
1: He'd score 800-something points. I sent y'all that.
0: 9,000 million points a game.
1: Yeah.
0: And then what are you gonna be mad about?
2: As we've said, and as we want to make this point, like, I understand, we're not saying that they I always hate that way where you get the argument on, it always goes to straw man. Oh, you don't think they should exist? No. Like, listen, live that. Your life and however you feel, that's fine. But Title IX, the growth of women's sports goes back to, think about, like, you talk about what your wife has done in women's sports and what it's meant to her. Mm-hmm. If she had been born 20 years earlier, that was off the table for her. Like, you can forget about going overseas and going to play in college. Like, you think about some of the unbelievable athletes in the, the 50s, 60s, and 70s that were, great female athletes. It wasn't there for them. And so
1: you've worked
2: the women, the strides we've made.
1: It's worked hard for this, and we're going to crash
0: it. All time high.
2: Yes.
1: But we're going to crash it right here.
0: All of women's sports is at an all time. You can't name a woman's sport that was better back in the day than what it is right now.
2: No.
1: And here's the thing. Here's the thing. It's what's truly sad is I feel sorry for some people the way they believe. I do. I do on some of this stuff, because in the reality of it is we're all God's children, right? We all are. And we should love everybody. We should love everybody.
0: I don't hate anybody. No,
1: but like, we have got to separate
0: Mondays with you.
1: I know you. There's times I hate you. We've got to separate women's and men's sports.
0: And keep it that way.
1: And keep it that way. And here's
2: it's okay that they're different. I mean, it's like a yin and a yang.
1: But why are
0: God made it there for a reason.
2: Exactly.
1: But why are we, here's my question, why are we trying to change everything right now?
0: I don't know. I don't. There's so many unanswered.
1: Do you realize this? I'm going away from the women's sports thing. I sat in a gym, okay? This is during COVID. 6 feet apart. Wearing a freaking mask. My players were wearing a freaking mask. We had two basketballs on the sideline. I would tell my player to go in. She would take her mask off, go out there. The other one put her mask on. And then we cleaned the balls at the end of the quarter. And the whole time I was sitting there to myself thinking, what morons came up with this?
0: Well, I'm in that business as far as
1: You loved it. I mean, y'all made a killing.
0: Oh, yes.
1: It paid for a couple of players from Davis County probably.
0: But I'm saying – we didn't sanitize. We didn't disinfect the
1: floors. Davis wouldn't have been where they had one for COVID.
0: We didn't disinfect the rims. We didn't disinfect the floors. We didn't disinfect the chairs in between the quarters. And
2: just
0: the ball. And we only sanitized the ball.
1: But we did all.
0: Didn't disinfect.
1: But we did all this stuff. Is we had a little guy that had a Napoleon syndrome up there talking about.
2: He liked being a
0: superstar.
1: Yeah. I mean, first of all, what grown man writes a diary on a computer?
0: I was kind of wondering that,
1: If you're a man, you do good for you. But
0: if you're in such a big position, why would you ever put anything
2: on a
1: computer? I'm gonna start doing a diary about our time here.
2: No, we don't want that out.
0: I did keep notes on a computer in my last 5 years because I knew, or at least I thought, that this was gonna be it for me coaching, and so I took some and wrote some things down, but I have to keep adding to it now because I'm back.
2: Now you're back on it.
1: I'm sorry for going on a tangent, Vic.
2: No, that's fine. That's fine. It's your show, guys.
1: I mean,
0: I know.
1: Well, it's still not. It's still not out. Yeah. And here's the thing. I can't let. I sent y'all a bunch of stuff today. I went on a.
2: Oh, yeah. You went on a.
1: I just get so.
2: See, here's what, you don't have
1: angry.
2: Diaries.

0: anymore. Everybody's just going to get somebody's text chain. Right. Mm. That's what the new diary
1: that's
0: what is.
1: It's gonna be, yeah. I have a good video of the lunar space craft launching off of the moon landing in 1967.
0: You realize that those aren't the real things. Those are.
2: That's
1: never happened, Vic.
0: Oh man,
1: never happened,
2: Vic. We have an announcement that we have to.
0: Yes, make. We got to get to. So we did we did put out there that we were going to have a guest today, who a former.
1: It was Anthony Fauci, but he decided not to show up.
0: It was former ESPN Owensboro Player of the Year Ty Price of Butler County.
2: Yep,
0: he was going to come on today and announce where his new home was, as he's been in the portal. And I think the flight got delayed down there in Orlando, or he didn't want to get out of the pool and end up beyond. Or he's really afraid. Like, listen, they're going to talk about some stuff. I don't even want to be in there. I'm out. I don't want any part of the flight got delayed, so we'll try to reach out to Ty and set up a new time where they can come and make that announcement of where he is going to be taking his talents to.
1: Exciting! It's big. It's big news for a school.
2: I'm glad. And I'm glad he chose us, because here's the thing, or chose this radio station, because Pat McAfee gets, these 5-star recruits on here, and they get to tell where they're going. And, it's time that we started getting
0: We did Moss. Right. We did Dre Mel. I mean, it's kind of the new thing.
2: You'll have 5 or 6.
0: We get people ask all the time. Say their names. We've done signing shows. Steve and I have done Live at 5 signing shows at guys' signings. Hey, if you want us there, we'll do all we can. I mean, there are time constraints.
1: They'll probably
0: want
1: to be on the bench there instead of Live at 5.
0: Well, I mean, that's
1: a little more star power.
0: We should be hearing sometime this month about who the finalists are.
2: Here's the thing. That's what I worry about, is we've talked about winning this thing. Matt, if we don't become a finalist, I may take a leave of absence or something?
1: Sabbatical.
0: Sabbatical.
1: I'm just worried about, what episode If you turn this
0: I'm turning this one in next year. I'm turning y'all's first segment in.
2: Who's voting?
1: Well, if our shows go to California, we're screwed. We have no shot.
0: That's what I ask the KBA every year. Hey, no make shot. Sure first round or second taking? Round. Is,
1: make California, sure it's Minnesota, California. No chance whatsoever. Maine, we're done. Stick a fork in us.
0: I mean, hey, before long, we'll get you guys thoughts on state government grocery stores there in New York City. But you got to
1: have an ID for. But you don't have an ID to vote.
2: I knew you should have said
1: that. I mean, seriously, why'd you get me going on that?
0: I knew where it was going, but it's just the way it was. Now, school starting today or PD days? Are you back in school today?
1: No, we have it tomorrow.
0: Okay. Here in Owensboro, most of the schools are back in PD days.
2: They're back. Breck starts the 10th.
1: Okay. We start the 11th.
2: And that may actually get pushed a day or two. There's all kinds of construction going on. There's all kinds of new fields. And
0: I was going to say.
2: The athletic thing is just blowing up.
0: Like that whole, County. I mean, you got the fields going up there.
1: We had it done by the time the school started.
0: Yeah, they're
2: building something this big and nice. Yeah. It takes a long time.
0: Well, it's not just fields, but they also have the whole dormitory process that's being built up there.
1: Yeah, I've heard
2: rumors of that.
1: Well, Davis County has to have a little more PD than Ohio games. Our test scores so good.
0: Oh, is that what it is? Okay. You guys don't need to develop. You've already developed professionally.
1: Breck's so far away from us, we don't even worry about them. Test scores last.
2: Nobody will for a while.
1: How is the dorms coming in Breck County?
2: They're moving along.
1: I've heard an interesting rumor today. I need to talk to you about off air.
0: Speaking of dorms, did you guys see the new athletic facility at Notre Dame?
2: Ugh.
0: I mean, what do you mean? I think it was awesome.
2: I know.
0: $150 million all paid for.
2: It's amazing how much money there truly is out there.
0: Well, here, listen. Can I say this? You've heard this thing about
2: Diocese is the richest place in the world.
0: It was the Shields family. It's the Shields family center. They paid all $120 million. But we've been saying about this whole NIL thing is unsustainable, all this stuff. Mm-hmm. I saw a report. I don't know if you saw where Notre Dame just signed the deal with SoFi for the patch.
2: Yep.
0: After Ohio State signed for $12 million, everybody's like, this will never get
1: touched. Trying to get a pass from IGA.
0: 2 days later, it was for $20 million. I saw a thing where if Notre Dame was to make the national championship game this year, okay?
2: What the patch would be worth?
0: No, it's not that. So I'm not talking about concessions, ticket sales, merchandise, anything. Before you put all that in there, just by making the championship game with their SoFi deal, their TV contract, with what you get at each level that you make the college football playoffs.
2: Yeah.
0: If Notre Dame was to make the national championship game, $139 million is what the school will take home before they even sell a ticket to any regular season game, any concession stand, anything on their home games.
1: That's crazy.
0: That's just for those games. $139 million.
2: That's why you can buy nice buildings.
0: There you go.
2: But here's what I've said on, and I know we'll talk about it later with baseball. Like, there's no rules right now in NIL.
0: They make them up as they go along with judges.
2: People are mad at the Dodgers
0: mm-hmm.
2: for blowing out the bank and paying whatever for whoever.
0: Yep,
1: it's not their fault.
2: Okay, nope. A, it's for the rules. It's within the rules. B, would we, you and I, Matt, not be mad at University of Louisville if they didn't go out and spend every penny that they could to go get basketball players? Like, why do we not look at UK, U of L, and all these other colleges and be like, oh, y'all are spending way too much money?
0: Because it's not my money.
1: I do have a problem. It is your money. I do have a problem with
0: no,
1: it.
0: No, it's not.
1: It's not. Oh, well, crap, how much do we pay in taxes?
0: No, that, none of that tax goes to anything. No,
1: no, no, that, no, I disagree. Totally disagree.
0: Not for NIL.
1: No, here's why I disagree, Vic. No, right. it's not.
2: Well, they're living.
1: I'm not talking about direct funding. So here's what happens. You got to spend all – so you got all these people that they're giving all this money to NIL, right? Mm-hmm. Okay. Well, those people quit giving money to the university and university athletics. So where does that money to pay for a tennis team or pay for this and that? It has to come from tax, federal funding, state funding.
0: Tuition. Or it also like
1: tuition.
0: Notre Dame
1: I mean,
0: becomes,
1: what they do, they raise tuition.
0: Or
1: we get our taxes raised.
0: I know
1: we
0: this.
1: We pay 40% in taxes.
0: As I just said, that if Notre Dame goes to the national championship game, they get a bill. They receive $139 million.
2: Go win.
0: Go tell me this. Is the biology class bringing $139 million into the school? Like, a lot of that's paying for a lot of different things.
1: I agree, but if you look at Penn State's numbers, I mean, it was football and basketball only that made anything. But you're not talking about when they're figuring these figures up, they're not talking about NIL money coming from donors. They're not talking about that when they're in the red.
0: No, I mean, there's the whole rev share. I've got to ask because it broke. I want to get your guys' thoughts of the whole Colorado judge stepping in and, like, you make a ruling, then, like, 2 days later, you'd, like, clarify your ruling, which is kind of one of the dumbest things I've ever heard.
2: So now the teams that were basically recruiting non-eligible players and essentially making recruiting violations are going to get the best players now.
0: Well,
1: according to the ruling,
0: according to the clarification today, if the player wasn't in the portal when the portal opened a while ago,
2: right,
0: then the only place they can go play is their school they were at before.
1: They can go back, which some I think already some said they're coming back, aren't they?
0: I mean, some were, but you also can't get rid of a guy off your roster to bring one of these players back. So if your roster's full,
2: hold on. You can't get rid of them.
0: That's what they said. I mean, it makes Aberdeen.
1: He's been moving people left and right at Brett County trying to create some space.
2: Tell you something. I can clear space in a high school team. Don't tell me they can't do it on a college team.
1: The bylaws, you know what? So you should write a book about bylaws one day. You know, like lawyers
2: obviously,
1: write school
2: I don't
1: school
2: know a damn thing about
1: well,
2: it.
1: You've skirted them.
2: The hell I have.
1: Just one got you. That was it. How many bylaws are there?
2: I don't know. I didn't know there was 16, and that's apparently the one that I – no, or is it 7?
0: I think it was bylaw 7.
2: Who cares?
0: I think it was 7.
2: What?
1: What about – you brought bylaw 7.
2: Texting a kid.
0: Yeah.
2: That's the one I broke.
1: Texting a kid?
2: Mm-hmm.
1: A recruit or one of your players?
2: Well, he was enrolling in my school.
0: But he wasn't enrolled yet.
2: Correct. Okay. Which was where the violation was.
0: Right.
2: Hmm. So you can stick that straight up your – straight. Straight. Straight stick it. That's what the rule was,
0: you know. But hey, we got to get to
2: because led me to Breck, and
0: then you're happier decision. Now.
2: So
0: I mean, it's the pain takeover. Of
2: now
0: Breck.
2: I know.
0: I mean, you got Natalie a job out there, like,
2: and I learned the rule.
1: Have you committed any bylaw 7 infractions since you've been at Breck?
2: Nope.
1: That you know of?
2: Not that I know of.
0: And he keeps every text on his phone.
2: Yep,
0: we do know that. The man's got like 7,000 texts on that phone.
2: Receipts. I call them receipts instead of texts.
0: You know,
2: I'll get you one of these days when I write my book.
1: Get me for what?
2: I don't know. Something. I'll make something
1: talking
2: up.
1: About COVID and flat Earth.
2: Yeah, I'll be like, he truly was crazy. Told
0: hey,
2: you.
0: We got to get to the Diamond Lanes 2-minute warning. Yep. A great fan, great partner, y'all, is Diamond Lanes. They're also the live stream sponsor that you can switch out there and you can watch on X, Facebook, or YouTube. And this is going to be just a typical. Listen, it's episode 98.
2: Yes.
0: And then next week, you get 99.
2: And of all people.
0: We're going to let Matt Briggins have episode Diamond Lane South 2-minute warning, episode 100.
2: And that may be it.
0: That may be it.
1: Listen, I thought I had a good Diamond Lane South.
2: I thought you did great.
0: Well, I know, but this was going to be a cool one because we are getting back to school season.
2: Yep.
0: All right.
1: Oh, I listen, hate that, though.
2: I love it.
0: No, I mean,
2: get out of my house.
0: Well, there you go. But here's the thing: just as a driver, because the drivers are so bad in Owensboro, yeah. But now they're at school season. Understand their school zones. Like, there's no reason to ever speed in the school zone. Understand what just because the bus, you know, the signs start to come out, you ain't got to go flying around it, like. Let's all be on the lookout.
2: Everybody's in a hurry.
0: Yeah.
2: Not just you.
0: And it's and the thing about it is, to save 15 seconds, you take possibility of a tragedy in your hand, and we don't need that.
1: Those school bus drivers, that's a tough job. It
2: absolutely.
1: And they are needed, and they are greatly appreciated.
0: They're needed at like a bunch of different schools.
1: And
0: everywhere.
1: They take care of the kids and get them there back and forth, and it's a tough job. Now you got to have monitors on there as well. Yep. And so we're, you know, thoroughly appreciated.
0: I will say this. Rims bus driver last year, he retired at the end of the year, Mr. Robbins. And to this day, Rim loves Mr. Robbins more than anything. This was a school bus driver that for the rest of her life, she will remember that. He was so good. But listen, when you're out there, you're going to work, you're running behind, doctor, whatever, just make sure. I see it too many times where I have to come down, you know, Byers Avenue from my house. And they've always got somebody pulled over right there in front of Newton Parish. Yep. So, like, it doesn't change. You know, it's 15 miles an hour during school season. You know, when school.
2: Slow down.
0: Just slow down.
2: Or just leave 5 minutes early if you don't like it.
0: Yeah.
2: I mean, your time is not more important. So, it's not more important than a kid, you know,
1: 100.
2: Getting on the bus. And, like you said, these bus drivers, what they have to go through just to get certified to drive your child is phenomenal. Those. Bus drivers and custodians are the least appreciated.
0: Without
2: people,
0: a doubt.
2: Yet the most important
1: they
2: people.
1: Are.
2: They're on the front lines of everything.
1: That's the first thing I do. When we get a new custodian or whatever, I befriend them. I know their names because you're going to need them.
2: Damn right.
1: More than anybody. They are so important. Yep. And, you know, and it's a thankless job.
2: It is.
1: And, you know, everybody's got a part in place to make things work. And we seem to forget that.
0: You think Brad's going to get his bus certification where he could drive the bus to and from games?
2: Well, Coach Bennett's doing that.
0: Really? You Coach already
1: Bennett
0: got
1: your. Well, I don't. Okay. Here's the problem, though. The one thing I worry about is the bus from E-Town to Brett County. Who's going to drive that on the daily? Because you know, are they going to? Have y'all worked that out? That's probably why they're starting school late. Have y'all worked that out yet? The bus route.
2: Looking
1: into
2: for we're looking for a DoorDash guy to deliver breakfast in the mornings.
1: I got you.
2: That's what we call it.
0: There you go.
1: I was wondering. I didn't know that's why, you're talking about starting school late. Oh, it's the fields. It's the bus routes. I'm trying to figure out the E-Town debacle.
0: Bus, hey, so slow down in school areas and then watch for buses out there. Let's make sure every school, every kid. Gets to school,
2: that's
0: through
2: right.
0: school, and from home school very safely. That's been your Diamond Lanes 2-minute warning.
1: Back in the day, they took dragons to school.
0: There you go. When we come back, we're going to get our Canty Dairy Queen list, and this is a good one. How about the worst sports parents in all of sports? I got some really good ones.
1: I'm sure
0: you got some good
2: ones. A couple thousand. I'm probably listening.
0: There
2: right
0: you go. Hey, if you think we're talking about you,
2: we are.
0: Then the thing you ought to do is readjust your evaluation.
1: Send that
0: of
1: number
0: how you
1: out again.
0: Sport.
1: Then come talk to
0: 270-903-0389. 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
0: I don't have any idea. Just good luck is all I can tell you. 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
4: I leave for two seconds
3: and these guys...
4: Well, it started coming back on.
5: We panicked.
3: You did panic.
4: What did you hit to get that screen
5: just
4: on?
3: Main camera.
4: Main camera. Got it.
3: Yeah, you got intermission here. You got main camera there. Before we get to these guys, I mean, look, they are literally like...
1: Oh,
3: if it's not for Natalie and your wife, you guys would just be walking through, bumping into walls.
0: Hey, like
3: you?
0: I've told people before, they're like, do the, you know, you all need to do this on the show. And I'm like, dude, I don't know where mute buttons are.
1: We do need it. My daughter said we need to have a TikTok account.
3: Okay.
1: And do little clips on there.
3: All right.
0: I agree.
3: All right. Well, tell
1: us about marketing.
3: Well, tell her to run your TikTok account.
0: Yeah.
3: I'll send her clips. She can put them out there.
1: I'll have her do it.
3: There you go.
0: They'll be quiet.
3: Tell us about your great partners at Hawkins Abney.
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3: Hey, without their great partners, these guys couldn't do what we do and give you the entertainment they bring to you every Monday. Hawkins Avenue is a great partner of that. As we said, Diamond Lane South, Diamond Lane Midtown, and also Echo, which you guys went over and showed your bowling attributes over there. But another great partner
0: something else,
3: is
0: Matt's.
3: Canty Dairy Queen. It's not any Dairy Queen. It's Canty Dairy Queen. New Hartford Road, also right there by Ohio County High School. And they've been a great partners here, not only your partner, but also for a long time with 102.7 The Game, and we're going to have our Canty Dairy Queen list. And like I said, if you think we're describing you, then I think you ought to reevaluate how you look at sports and how you handle yourself. Because we're going to give you the top four or five, whatever you have.
0: I have three. What do you got, Matt?
3: Worst sports parents ever.
0: Yeah. Yeah. Well, you all go ahead and start because I've got three.
3: Okay.
0: I've got three.
3: All right. So we'll let you start there first.
0: Go back and forth.
3: I got a lot of baseball on my side, so yeah. But there's also some basketball.
4: Mine's real broad.
1: Mine's broad.
3: Yeah.
1: Mine's broad.
3: All right. Mine's are dialed into certain certain things here. Yeah. Go ahead. Give me your number five.
1: So the parent whose kid never makes a mistake. That's number five. So your kid never makes a mistake. If he turns the ball over, it's the coach's fault, or the other player didn't cut hard enough, or wasn't a good screen set, or, it's not his fault that he's late, he dropped an F-bomb in practice at somebody. It's not his fault. The other person was mean to him.
3: Well, I mean, it wasn't Brad's fault when he did it on Beyond the Bench.
1: No, it wasn't.
0: It wasn't my fault.
1: It was the caffeine from Diet Pepsi.
0: No, it was talking about Muhlenberg, Ohio people.
1: Yeah, but you know what I'm talking about. The parent whose kid is never,
3: 100%.
1: They're never at wrong. And sometimes as a parent.
0: In fact, it goes into my number one.
1: You've got to realize your kids make mistakes. And
3: it's okay.
1: My kid makes mistakes. You live by mistakes, and they're never going to be perfect.
3: I'll give you my number four, then we'll come back to you for your number four. My number four is the parent. It is the coach has something against my kid parent. Like, listen.
0: Forgot about that one.
3: I have been around a lot of coaches my entire life.
0: From the church.
3: I coached for like 30 years at all different. I literally coached at the Little League level, Babe Ruth, high school, college, summer professional, summer collegiate leagues, which is run like a professional. And never once, like I had kids that I really didn't personally like. They played every day for me because you know why? They were one of the best nine and gave this team the best opportunity to be the best it can. I have yet to meet a coach in all the coaches I've met that didn't play somebody because they didn't like him.
0: Mm.
3: Like Keith and I literally had kids on our team in Little League that we would talk. Like I would be like, hey, go tell. Like I didn't however I talked to him or our personalities didn't mesh. Mm-hmm. So it became Keith's guy. So I would tell Keith, hey, I need him to do this. Can you make sure it gets done for me?
5: Yep.
3: And him and Keith had a great relationship. Yep. And there was people on the team that Keith didn't talk to because I had a better relationship. Like, it has nothing to do with they don't like your kid. Absolutely. Ever.
1: I mean, I do this show and I don't like Brad.
3: Right. There you go.
5: Yeah. That's why you have to sit in the middle.
3: Yeah. I mean, I agree. So there you go. There's my number four.
1: I did mine on the phone.
3: We got okay. And then go get your mirror number Fauci. Four.
1: The, don't ever call me that again. How dare you?
5: I mean, don't put that stuff on the phone.
1: Man. That's worse than calling me like a Mule Mercantilian or something.
5: I apologize. I should have gone that far.
1: The overprotective parent. Mm-hmm. And what I mean this is the parent that, you know, if they get knocked down, they're you know, at the rest. My baby's going to get hurt and all this stuff, or they're hurt and they come rushing on the floor.
3: Does that bother you if a parent comes out on the floor? Does that bother you?
1: Oh, my gosh. Okay. Listen.
5: I think, you know, it goes trainer first.
3: Right.
5: And then and coach. If something happens,
1: yeah, but,
5: the like, coach will tell you.
1: We'll tell the parents to come down.
5: I'm not going to shield you from your own kids.
1: No, safety is really always first. But like,
5: there's lots of times where – but that's the beautiful thing, like with Natalie and I, if the girls get – you know, I mean, Eva has literally and figuratively got her front tooth knocked out before.
3: Right.
5: And everybody's like, and I'm like, what are we going to do that you can't do out there? Like, find the damn tooth, give it to me, I'm going to put it in, and we're gone.
3: There you go. Yeah.
5: Like, on her. Like, go defend.
1: Well, we were playing, this may shock you, we were playing Butler County one time. We had a parent.
5: Somebody got hurt.
1: Well, called 911 and said the refs are hurting our players.
3: Wow.
1: No,
5: I may try that.
1: Dead serious. And so the dispatch calls our resource officer.
3: Wait till you play
1: me. And he was in his office and he sprints in the gym. I was like, what's going on here? I'm like, let's coach. It was girls' game. I'm like, what do you mean what's going on? It's Butler County.
5: Yeah.
1: Other than that,
5: That sounds like something that happens at Henderson on a Friday.
3: If y'all stop putting David Wilson on the foul line all the time, well, you wouldn't have to worry about that.
5: Yeah, right.
1: I didn't hear what you said. Who'd you say?
5: So
3: Wilson, Ava Wilson. She I think she led the region in foul shooting.
5: Butler County girl.
1: When was this?
3: Oh, this is now. This you're talking about in the past.
1: I'm talking about the past, not now. No, I don't know what you don't know who Ava Wilson is.
3: Give me your number three.
5: You don't either, Brad. Yeah, I knew her.
1: You did?
5: Helicopter coach.
3: Helicopter coach.
1: That's a good one
5: from the sidelines. Holler out encouragements. Holler out even if they're not playing hard. Do those things. Coach that way. But telling someone to do a hezzy cross, guys,
1: that kind of goes to my number two.
5: Let's stay away from that, all right? Like, let's don't – and like, you softball dads and moms, let's don't do this to
1: from
5: them.
1: From the sidelines?
5: Like, yeah, or start going like this. Like, shut the hell up,
1: and the kids are looking up there.
5: Dude. Mine are
1: it's a pet peeve
5: 9 and 11. Like, if I do that to them, they'll think that I'm convulsing or something like that. And I'm like, and these dads that are doing it, I'm like, do you really think your 10-year-old daughter is going? It's like, oh, yeah, that's right. I got to take my knob to the ball.
1: But the ones that do that, half of them never played before and doesn't even know why they're doing that.
5: That or they're roided through their minds. Just jacked out of their minds.
3: I'll get to my number three. This one, like I said, my last three have more to do about what I've heard around the baseball field in my life. But I think number three for me is the game changer parent. That like every ball's a hit. You can't believe you gave my kid an error. Or listen, her stats aren't this because such and such is keeping the book and they're trying to keep the stats down. Them. Yeah. So game changer
1: in baseball.
3: Like, it's 9U. Like it's 11U. It's like who cares? You know the one thing, and I coached a lot of years in high school. You know the one thing no college coach ever asked me in
5: nine-year-old stats.
3: Stats in general. Mm-hmm. They didn't take care what they don't care what they hit as a junior or senior. Can the kid play?
5: Yep.
3: What's his GPA? Like, you know, what's his strengths? I never ever gave stats to a college coach.
5: If
3: ever.
5: They're asking about your kid, they already know
1: their stats. Right.
5: They know whether they can play or not a little bit. They're asking.
1: They also want to recruit winners.
3: They've never asked about the 12U stats. No. Ever. In the history of 12U right there.
1: I thought they would.
5: Yeah.
1: It shocks me.
5: Good thing I haven't kept all the game changer stuff.
3: So there's number three for me. You're number three.
1: This is a parent / coach. So you know, we have parents that are coaches.
3: Yeah.
1: Okay, but this type of parent / coach really irks me. I don't know why. It just goes right through me.
3: Is this the Natalie Pyron Payne list?
1: Yeah. No. the parent that coaches that has coach on the back of their shirt.
5: No. I agree with that. Here's the worst one.
1: I can't handle it.
5: Coach right here.
1: Coach right there.
3: Oh, right there.
5: This one right here, I laugh and I'm like, automatically, I would love to have like a TBT type tournament and it's me versus you for $1 million.
1: I can't handle it.
5: If you're that worried about being known as a coach, then you got the wrong idea of what's
1: going
5: on.
1: But on the back or the front, either. I mean, like, why?
3: Keith and I used to say it was always.
1: Will you get a shirt with his coach on it?
3: When we showed up and when we showed up and the other team took BP,
5: I'll just put BP coach
3: with their beat with their pitcher out there on the mound too. Then we knew we were in good shape. Yep. That was always.
1: I just don't. I don't understand.
5: A parent that cares more about being
3: known as a coach.
1: Another one, and this goes to, similar to this, and I know parent. My wife probably does this. I think she's done it before, but. I hate the shirt that says Johnny's mom, or I just
5: those put are a, good sellers.
1: Just put a shirt on there that says Ohio County basketball. Like, yeah. I don't know. You'll never catch me wearing a shirt that says Noah's dad.
5: I'm 5-12's mom.
3: 5-12's mom.
5: That's what Natalie would have on her shirt. She don't. I don't think she does that, but that would. Yeah, I know what you're saying.
3: Why those numbers?
5: Five was Natalie's, 12 was mine.
3: Okay, so that's what the girls picked that.
5: Yeah, Eva has.
1: She has it on her shirt, 12. Natalie does?
5: No.
3: Those are the numbers they've always and worn. Kylie. Was that sure part of the Brett County College contract when Natalie moved there? Was they get to where they get 5-12?
5: 5-12.
1: Shocking.
3: That was part of the contract.
5: Well, no, we coach everything.
1: You wait till one of those girls from E-Town comes up, it's a lot better than them, and then they'll be like, oh, no. You got number 12.
3: That always reminds me of, have you ever heard the John Crook, Ricky Henderson story?
5: Yes.
3: Like when he found out Ricky got paid $250,000 for his jersey number.
5: Yes.
3: And there's like, Kruk, what'd you get for yours? He got a case of beer.
5: That's all he needed.
3: That's all correct. Give me your number two.
5: The social media parent that puts subliminal messages that I know they're talking about me.
3: Whoa, you think you have some of those out there?
5: Oh, yeah. So they'll put it on their Facebook page or they'll put like this. What really irks me is they'll hide behind a scripture.
3: Are you reading into that, or is it really thinking it has to do about you?
1: No, I hate when they do that.
5: No, because coincidentally, it just happens right after I absolutely obliterate them and go nuclear on them. And then, of course, I suck all the confidence away from them.
3: One thing you have to worry about.
1: You have a habit of taking confidence away from kids.
5: Yeah, right.
3: I mean, one thing that people have to realize is, I mean, you've got a pretty big platform now, so you better. If you get in a war of words, you better watch out.
5: Easy. Yeah. You know, I almost got. We didn't get a chance to talk about my weekend, which was fine. I don't no ill will, but I almost got kicked out of a youth basketball tournament. We're talking about parents, and here I am.
3: You almost got kicked out? Doing what?
5: I told the guy to call a foul, and I said it loudly. And we're at that Madisonville sports place or whatever. And everybody in Madisonville's got something against me. I'm positive.
1: I wonder why.
5: I don't have any idea, but it doesn't matter. I've served my time. Get away from me. And you're too far away from Brett now. I'll leave you alone. But
1: see you town now.
5: Bet you. And so then he started like calling and we're playing fifth grade basketball here. So it's pretty obvious, you know, some of the things he was doing. And then he started giving Natalie, who was coaching Kylie's team, a couple of 50-50 balls were 90-10 going the other way. And so I said something to him again, and he came up to Natalie and looked over there and pointed and was like, I don't know who that is when I'm about to kick him out. And Natalie was like, that's my husband. And so I said, well, come over here, quit talking to her about it. And so he comes over and he was like, I'm going to kick you out. I'm serious. And I go, I'm just as serious as you are about calling a foul. And I said, you're not going to kick me out. Quit talking to me.
3: That was it.
1: Did you tell me you were starved beyond the bench?
5: No, but I did say that he was going to need an infusion of Lexapro if he kicked me out of the game because I was going to absolutely verbally abuse him.
1: I can see Bradley.
3: I can see Bradley using the "Do you know who I am?" at some point in the future.
1: I can see him doing
5: ever in my life have I said that? A, because I don't think I'm anybody. B, I've never said that.
1: I can see him doing that.
3: My number two.
5: I can see him.
3: I'm going to go back to you because
5: if you kicked me out, I would have said something.
3: I'm going to go back to you because it. I call it hitting instructor dad. You were doing all the
5: little. Oh yeah.
3: But the guy's like, get your back elbow up, like you're saying things that's never been said around like any college or professional hitting tunnel in BP room ever. Like, it's fine to want to be part and to offer encouragement. But when you don't know what you're talking about, shut up.
5: Right.
3: Like that's the one that drives me, and I'll get to the ones even worse than
5: how
3: that.
5: How much they're going through at the plate.
3: Right.
5: Or the person that talks about the free throws, and they're going like this after they miss a free throw. You think she aimed to miss it?
3: Well, that's my point. Like, let me think about this. Like,
1: we just say relax.
3: At the high school level.
1: Get their body tension out.
5: Yes.
3: All right, let's go at the Little League level and at the high school level. Like, you know, Cole Sturgeon threw it 77 at Little League. Like, yeah. It was the equivalent of 106 miles an hour in Major League Baseball. So, literally, when the ball left his hand, you had about 0.3 seconds to know whether or not it was a strike, a ball, what plane it was on, and then to find a way to barrel it up. Mm-hmm. I don't need
5: Which is impossible.
3: Right. I mean, it's tough to do. Like, you don't have to throw a bunch of things in her head to make it worse.
5: Yeah.
3: And especially when it's about a back elbow being up where I
1: don't get me going.
5: It's all the Joe Morgan stuff. I swear. All those old boomers.
1: Yeah.
5: Saw Joe Morgan do that stupid crap like this. Yeah. And I was like, get your elbow up. Chicken wing it. Idiot.
3: That's the one that drives me. That's my number two. Let's get to your number two, Coach Briggs.
1: Number two is parents that have never played or coach, never played the sport in their life. It goes one of two ways. One, it goes, they don't know anything, and they just leave me alone.
3: Okay.
1: And they'll let you coach your kids, but they've never played. They don't know.
5: Yep.
1: It's like if my son decided to go join band.
3: Or volleyball.
1: Well, I know a little bit about the game. I've learned it as all I go. But I still don't, like, his coach knows way more than I do.
3: Right.
1: All right.
3: But, or if your son joined the Democratic Socialist Party, you would just be like, let him be.
5: He let him be at a new house.
1: I'd probably lock him up.
5: Yeah,
1: he wouldn't be living with me. Season. He wouldn't be living with me. Yeah, you got me fired up again, Vic. Where was I going here? Oh, so the parent, but the worst is the parent that's never played, but thinks they know all there is about the sports. Think they know more than you. And we'll go around talking to people in the stands like, I don't know why we did this or did that, or you need to do this or you need that. And don't, you need to listen to me. And you never played. I don't care if you played or not. You need to listen to your coach. Like I tell my son, or, you know, listen to your coach.
5: Yes.
1: You know, listen to them. And, you know, they're going to be wrong sometimes. I'm going to be wrong, but I'm telling you, they want to win. And if you never played a sport and you're trying to tell your kid how to play and think you know more than them, that's crazy. And those coaches, you see a lot of those coaches never played much, or they maybe played when they're younger and had a few good games. You see those coaches, they try to coach later on because they've never done it.
5: Yep.
1: And you see them at the Dust Bowl. You see them, you know, in AAU tournaments.
5: It gives them a chance to finally
3: relive
5: coach.
3: Glory.
1: Never played a day in their life. I mean, that doesn't mean you can't be a coach. Tom Crean never played basketball.
5: Yeah, one of the Van Gundys never played.
1: I mean, look at them. I mean, they could ever play. Was it Stan?
5: I think, actually, you know what? I think it was Jeff.
3: I think it was Jeff.
5: It was the skinnier one. That never played.
1: What did Stan play? Right tackle?
3: Well, I mean, he tried to tackle, wasn't it like Alonzo Mourning that he was holding on to?
5: Jeff.
3: That was Jeff down there at the bottom of the pile. Let's get to your number one.
5: So it kind of goes in line with what Coach led off with, is the excuse-making parent.
3: Okay.
5: The one that, you know, you've had a rough week, you know, two bad games in a row, and you get a text message, or you get this big long, goes back to my number two, a social thing. Son has just been feeling terrible. I mean, I thought we was gonna have to take him to the ER. You know, we've had to give him drip drop for the last 9 hours. And like, you know what? Shut up. Had a bad week. Like,
3: own it,
5: get better from it, and let's stop.
1: If he doesn't get better, I'm going to E-Town. That's what Bradley says.
3: Here's the thing.
1: Don't leave that out.
5: A lot of pressure.
3: If you've never failed in sports,
5: then
3: you're not playing. You've
5: never played in the right place.
3: Exactly.
1: Or failed as a coach. I mean,
3: right. Yes.
5: Like, it's okay. Nothing bothers me more in life. Period. Not just sports, but it really makes me irate in sports on the excuse making.
3: Yeah.
5: Like, I don't think anyone's out there to lose.
3: No.
5: Like, on either team. So, to me, when they do something wrong, most of the time it has to do more with a mental or a skill aspect. It doesn't have to do with cramps or, you know, what, you know, you're worried about this test or something like that. It just has to do with you're either not skilled enough or you just made a mistake.
3: Or the guy you guarded was more skilled.
1: That's the one I can't.
5: There you go. Yeah. My girlfriend. So women, you know what? If you don't start averaging more, she's gonna find somebody does.
4: She was, or here's why I tell them. You know, my girlfriend's making me upset. Listen, your whole life, women are gonna drive you crazy.
3: You better get used to it. Yeah. The number one for me, it's very simple. It's a baseball one. The throw strike parent. Mm-hmm. Because listen, if your there kid
5: just like hitting a free throw.
3: If your kid is not throwing strikes intentionally, you got bigger fish to fry.
5: You do.
3: Like, I promise you, I've yet to, like, either you need to check his DraftKings accounts. Like, maybe he's got, you know, maybe he's got some DraftKings accounts. He's making a lot of money. But if he's out there intentionally throwing balls, you've got bigger fish to fry. That's all I know.
5: Hit a free throw. Yeah. Throw a strike. Yeah. Okay, yeah. I forgot they're trying to miss.
3: Yeah, that one drives me nuts. More nuts than anybody. So there's your Canty Dairy Queen list. I figured it was going to be a good one.
4: Have you done one?
3: Yeah. He did one.
4: I haven't done one
3: yet. Oh, give me your number one. Cut me off.
4: So I've said this a lot on this show. It's the parent that lives through their kids. And it goes back to kind of number two. Never played before, but they want to live through their kid because they've never done it. So let's say, you know, I never played in a band. I really wanted to be my kid to be a band person, and I would live through my son to be a drumliner. You know what I mean?
3: Yeah.
4: You live through their kids. And it's not just with sports. It's with jobs, education. Oh. Let your kid go down their own path, and they may not want to be a basketball player. They may not want to play football. They may not want to play, you know, go to college. They may want to do welding. I mean, you don't know.
5: You become a slave to their ambition.
3: Yeah.
5: You become like, I wanted to do this and couldn't, so now I'm going to force you to do it.
4: I just want my kid to have fun, but
5: to flat get after it. That's it.
4: Yes, just to have fun, but to try to do your best and not.
5: That's it.
4: Like, you know, like we were talking about college the other day, and he was talking about Penn State and, you know, volleyball. And I said, I mean, you have no shot of going there. I mean, unless you get 6'5" and get in the weight room and take a little creatine and do stuff like that. But like, you got to be real with them.
5: Right.
4: You got to be honest with their kids. Like, you know, hey, you got some work to do. Yeah. And you got parents though that are living through their kids. And the ones that live through the kids, I think those kids are the most miserable when it comes to sports.
5: Easiest burnout kids.
4: It is.
3: Well, I saw that great stat that did. I think it was one of those sports, you know, foundations or whatever. Yeah. And they interviewed, they're asking parents and kids, you know, why you play sports? Why does your kid play sports? And like, then the parents for number one was like college and this. And like 72% of the kids, their answer was to have fun and hang out with my friends.
5: Yep.
3: Like, in the grand scheme of things, that's what it's really about.
5: That's it.
3: You know, and you talk about that. My son, I mean, you know how much of a sports junkie I am, how much I played and coached. He didn't play after he was 11. Like, he just something he didn't love.
4: So the day, I can remember like it was yesterday. I was my dad was laying on the couch and I was sitting in the recliner, and I looked at my dad and I was like, you know, my dad's a big baseball guy, like huge, you know, won 2 state championships at Owensboro. And I regret quitting. I will say that. But I was like, how mad would you be if I don't play baseball anymore? And I didn't know what the answer was. But, you know, he was, I don't remember exactly what he said, but like I wasn't as bad as I thought I was going to be, you know, and, you know, I played golf and played basketball and got after basketball. And it's just, you know, you can't be mad at your kids if they don't want to play what you want to play.
3: Everybody's passions are different.
4: Some kids need a little extra motivation sometimes. They do. Especially if they're lazy and they don't want to get out there. Sometimes sometimes kids need sports more than sports needs the kid. More than 100%. That team needs the kids.
3: 100%.
4: And so
3: 100%. I don't think Brad Payne's going to have that problem because Eva and Kylie are just. If there's a badminton game somewhere, they're competing over it.
4: What about burnout? Do you ever worry about that with your kid?
5: And that's why we don't force workouts. And we don't, you know, if they want to go, we'll give them.
4: We've
5: got resources to do it. But it's not like, hey, you've got to go to this at 8 o'clock. No. And there's times where they'll be like, well, I need to do this. And I'm like, well, it doesn't magically happen. Like, you either work on it or you don't. And I don't care which way you want to go with it. Like, if you want to be better than everybody else, you just got to outwork them because there's no secret sauce to any of this.
3: No, there's not. There's absolutely not. We'll take a short break right here. When we come back, these guys will wrap it up. It's Beyond the Bench, brought to you by the Green River Area Federal Credit Union.
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1: Matt is.
0: I got Brad on my left.
1: Don't confuse
0: Brad on my right. And, guys, you know, one is high school football getting ready to kick off in just a few weeks. We'll have some scrimmage games coming up probably Friday.
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2: You and Matt do games. Yes. Y'all are pretty good.
0: I thought Matt killed it last year for his first year.
2: And can we make the announcement yet on